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1: It's one thing to simply listen to a song. We find certain forms of this organized noise very pleasant, and it can be great. But there's a way to make listening to music even better. And no, I'm not talking about using certain recreational substances, although, you know, that will work too. I'm talking about knowledge. Streaming is great, but that's what it is, a continuous stream of sounds coming at you with zero context. With physical media like vinyl and CDs, we get artwork and liner notes and lyric sheets and a lot more. And this fills in gaps that you might not even realize exist. Knowing something about what you're listening to can greatly enhance what you get out of a song. Its backstory, the meaning behind the lyrics, who's playing on it, where it was recorded, quirky and interesting things to listen for, that kind of thing. Oasis was one of the biggest bands of the 90s. Noel Gallagher went through a period where he cranked out hit after hit after hit. Even B-sides and bonus tracks could be better than another band's official singles. And now that the band is reunited, there's a renewed interest in what made Oasis, Oasis, if you know what I'm saying. I've compiled a list of some of the best-known Oasis songs, and we're about to go deep into them and how they were created. And when you're done, I guarantee that you won't listen to any of them the same way again. This is In the Studio with Oasis.
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1: Hello again, I'm Alan Cross, and I've always been fascinated with the songwriting process and with recording studios, especially recording studios. You know, there's the atmosphere, the equipment, the musical gear, the slight scent of ozone from all the electricity running through the circuits. And yeah, you know, you can make very good records at home, but there's something special about recording a song or making an album in a professional recording studio. And this time, we're going to look at some of the stories behind their recording of seven Oasis songs and everything that went into their creation. Now, we might as well start at the very beginning. Noel, who was working as a roadie for Inspiral Carpets, spent his downtime writing songs. By September 1989, he already had a set of home demos. The following year, April 16th, 1990 to be exact, a group called Rain was co-founded by guitarist Paul Bonehead Arthurs and a singer named Chris Hutton. They started playing gigs at a venue called The Boardwalk in Manchester in late 1990. By mid-year, Noel had joined up and taken over, and his little brother had become the singer of Rain. The group's first gig as Oasis was on August 9th, 1991. Shows continued at small venues through 1992. There were also a few recording sessions along the way, and many of the songs would end up on subsequent albums. The very first single Oasis recorded was Columbia, which was written about an infamous hotel located near a lot of record company offices. Bands in London on official business often stayed there, not only because of the convenient location, but because management had a rather, let's say, just lenient policy when it came to its guests. For example, Oasis once emptied out the bar. And by that, I mean they threw all the furniture in the bar out the window. Not so lenient. That got him a lifetime ban from the place. This was the very first song that Noel wrote for Oasis. It appears he was inspired by Swamp Thing, a 1986 song by The Chameleons, another Manchester band, and he probably also found something he liked in a track by an obscure group called Tortuga called Axe Corner. If you want to go even deeper, you should Google those two songs. Columbia was first performed in early 1992, either on January 14th or on Valentine's Day, during the group's fourth gig at The Boardwalk. We don't really know. Records weren't that accurate. A little more than a year later, it was part of their set on May 31st, 1993, when they played King Tut's Wawa Hut in Glasgow. They'd blagged a ride up from Manchester with a group called 18 Wheeler and literally bullied the owner into allowing them to play a four-song set. This was the night Alan McGee, the head of Creation Records, accidentally showed up early and inadvertently, against his will, caught the Oasis set. But it was enough for him to sign the band. December 1993 saw the release of a white label demo, which was recorded in the studios of a Manchester band called Real People. And buried in the mix of this song are three samples, one from a movie that no one seems to be able to identify, some kind of chant with unknown origins, and a clip of a British politician named Tony Benn that came from a BBC interview. When the song was released, it came as a piece of vinyl with very little information about the song or the act. And it was a 100% independent release with no record company affiliation at all. In this case, there was music on just one side of this 12-inch. The sticker on the plain wrapper read, "Not wishing to wind everybody up, but Oasis have got everything. Hear for yourself. And this is the only demo. Anyone up for more?" Very few copies were pressed, and most of them went to journalists and radio DJs. And it turned out to be rather successful, too. It was on December 6th, 1993, that Columbia was the first Oasis song ever played on the radio. It was featured on a BBC Radio 1 show called Evening Session. It would later be re-recorded for the Definitely Maybe album. But since we like to go really deep on this program, let's have a listen to that original white label demo.

Columbia, the very first song Noel wrote for Oasis, and the very first thing Oasis officially released to the public. The second song we're going to dig into is Supersonic, one of the big singles from the debut album, Definitely Maybe. After Alan McGee signed Oasis, they began booking studio time. The first sessions were at a Manchester place called Pink Museum Studio, which was owned by Andy McCluskey of Orchestral Maneuvers in the Dark. Producing was Mark Coyle, the Oasis sound engineer. The original goal was to record a song called Bring It Down, a massive hit with audiences when Oasis was playing at that Boardwalk Club in Manchester. But for whatever reason, they just couldn't capture the live magic in the studio. Noel blamed drummer Tony McCarroll for not being able to keep a steady beat. So, frustrated, everyone decided to take a break, and everyone ordered some Chinese food. Noel was determined that they weren't going to leave the studio without having recorded something. So while everybody was in the next room, chowing down on Kung Pao chicken or whatever, Noel retreated to the back room and started noodling with a riff he'd had in his back pocket. By the time everybody had hoovered up all that Chinese food, Noel had come up with Supersonic, even though Noel was constantly being pestered by Elsa, the studio's extremely farty resident Rottweiler, which explains the lyric, "A girl called Elsa, she's into Alka-Seltzer." Okay, not exactly profound, but as Noel explains, I'm writing pop songs, not novels. They messed with it, and they finally found a groove that worked with Tony McCarroll's style. And in less than 12 hours, the song was done. When Alan McGee wanted to hear what they'd been up to, Noel said, "The recording session was rubbish, but it doesn't matter, because I've written a smash." So yeah, a smash in the time it took the four remaining members of the band and their producer to eat a Chinese meal in the other room. And it's still Noel's favorite Oasis song.

Song number three on our list is Live Forever, which Noel has claimed that it's the first good song he wrote for Oasis. Its origins go back to 1991, when Noel was working for British Gas in Manchester. A big steel cap from a large gas pipe had fallen on his foot, causing a serious injury, so he was reassigned to the parts desk storeroom. This wasn't a particularly strenuous job, which is exactly how he liked it, because there were days when no one would show up. So after about a month, he started bringing his guitar to work and wrote songs when no one was asking for a new fitting or elbow joint or whatever. Live Forever took years to come together. At first, it was just a mess of chords with a rough melody. The opening chords were first played when Noel was working for Inspiral Carpets. He would play them over and over and over as part of his sound checking duties for the band. Then, one night, he was listening to the Rolling Stones song Shine a Light from the Exile on Main Street album. And that's when something clicked, and the words, "Maybe I Don't Really Want to Know," popped into his head. It was around this time that Kurt Cobain died, something that greatly annoyed Noel. He couldn't understand how this guy, with all this fame and money and talent, could be so miserable. He'd later say that Live Forever is supposed to be an answer to the Nirvana song, I Hate Myself and Want to Die. When he finally presented the song to the band, they didn't believe that he'd written it. It was too good, in their opinion. Once it was sufficiently rehearsed, it was recorded in a Manchester studio called Clear. On August 8th, 1994, it became the third advance single for the Definitely Maybe album, which came out 21 days later. This was the song that brought Oasis their first worldwide attention.

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than most band singles. Like Supersonic, Acquiesce came together at the very last minute. In February 1995, Noel was heading to a studio in Wales called Loco. He was on the train. Noel, of course, didn't have a driver's license, and he still doesn't. But then the train broke down in the Severn Tunnel, and he was stuck in the dark, sitting there for 4 hours with four or five other people in the smoking car. He heard another passenger on the phone explaining why they would be late. And that person, whoever he or she was, apparently used the word acquiesce in their conversation. And Noel liked the sound of that. So he strummed the opening chords over and over and over again, something that eventually prompted one of the passengers to scream, "Do you mind, mate? We've heard enough of the guitar now." And that was fine, because by then, Noel had worked out 90% of the arrangement. When the song made it to the studio, it was decided that Liam would sing the verses and Noel would take care of the chorus because Liam just couldn't hit those high notes. The band had just come back from a series of dates in Japan and Liam was recovering from a throat infection. When Alan McGee first heard the song, he freaked out. He wanted that to become the single, not Some Might Say. But Noel was married to Some Might Say, so Acquiesce became one of the bonus tracks. The song eventually did get its due, though. When Creation released The Master Plan, a 1998 compilation of Oasis songs to date, it was promoted with Acquiesce as the single. It also appears on the Stop the Clocks compilation. So, a great story about brotherly love, right? No, Noel says that it's just BS, but he's going along with the story anyway.

wishing stone. What's it about? Well, it depends on when you asked Noel that particular question. At first, it was about his then-girlfriend and soon-to-be wife, Meg Matthews. After they divorced in 2001, it morphed into being about an imaginary person who had come to save Noel from himself. And still later, he said it had something to do with the title of a 1968 album by George Harrison called Wonderwall Music. Wonderwall was written very quickly in the months leading up to the recording of the What's the Story Morning Glory album. Noel had become fascinated by the stripped-down sound of the Portishead album, Dummy, and was looking to create that vibe without going into trip-hop territory. It was recorded at Rockfield Studios, a facility in rural Wales. On one part of the grounds, there's a brick wall, and Noel would often sit on that wall, strumming his guitar. So there's another interpretation of the title. The brick construction was perhaps his songwriting wonderwall. Recording happened in May 1995 and took place over the course of just half a day. Noel plays guitar and bass. Gigsy apparently couldn't come up with a groove that pleased Noel, and new drummer Alan White contributed a shuffling sort of groove. Then producer Owen Morris used a technique known as brickwalling, there's that word again, to give the song some extra intensity. Morris then brought in a cello and suggested the four-note piano motif that ends everything off. When it came to recording the vocals, Noel gave Liam a choice. You do this one, or Don't Look Back in Anger. Whichever one you don't choose, I'll do. So Liam ended up obviously going for Wonderwall. The first time anyone heard this song was backstage at Glastonbury on June 24th, 1995, for a behind-the-scenes BBC TV special. Oasis had headlined the night before, but had elected to stick around for the weekend. The song was performed sporadically over the summer of 1995, leading up to the release of the Morning Glory album on October the 30th. And for a song that's become so popular and so iconic, Noel once told me that he makes about £3,000 a day from the song. It was released as the fourth single from the album. And even then, with its Hey Jude-type ubiquity, Wonderwall could only reach number two on the UK singles charts. Elsewhere, though, it was number one in Canada, Australia, and New Zealand. In America, though, it only climbed as high as number eight on the Billboard Hot 100. Although it was the number one alternative song. There have been many covers of this track, ranging from near parody to takes that are much darker. And Noel has performed and recorded his own solo version of the song. But the definitive recording remains the one made in about 6 hours at that studio in Wales in May 1995.

The sixth track I want to talk about is one with Noel on lead vocals, the aforementioned Don't Look Back in Anger, the fifth single from Morning Glory. It's also the first Oasis single to be sung exclusively by Noel. We can track this song right down to the date, Tuesday, April 18th, 1995. Noel wrote it in a day, or more specifically, on a rainy night in Paris as Oasis was opening a show for The Verve, or even more specifically, after Noel had come back from a strip club. His inspiration was the Bowie-written, Mott the Hoople-performed hit, All the Young Dudes, from 1972, and a tape that had been apparently stolen from John Lennon's apartment at the Dakota after he was murdered on December 8, 1980. Lennon had started to record his memoirs on tape. After the theft, the tape became widely bootlegged, and Noel had a copy. He was particularly impressed by this quote from Lennon, "Trying to start a revolution from me bed," referring to his famous Bed-ins for Peace back in 1969. Plus, the bits of the piano sound sort of similar to Lennon's Imagine and his late-in-life single, Watching the Wheels. 6 days later, and back from Paris, Liam heard Noel strumming the song at soundcheck for an Oasis show in Sheffield, their first ever arena headlining gig. He hadn't got the lyrics right yet. He was just sort of making things up as he went along. You know, just nonsense stuff to keep the melody. And Liam asked, "Are you saying Sally can wait?" And Noel says, "I don't know what I'm singing." But after the comment from Liam, Noel went to the dressing room and finished the song with the words, "Don't look back in anger," just popping into his head out of nowhere. A few hours later, Noel performed it live for the first time. This was part of a now standard two-song acoustic portion, which allowed Liam to rest his voice. All right, you're going to ask this, who's Sally? No one in particular, although it might be a nod to the Stone Roses song, Sally Cinnamon. But like I said, it was probably something that Liam thought he heard, misheard, his brother singing at that soundcheck. The song was recorded in the same two-week span as Wonderwall at the studio in Wales. Its official release as a single was February 19th, 1996. And since then, it's become almost a second British national anthem. It's constantly sung at funerals and weddings. And it even became a healing song for the general public after the horrendous Manchester concert bombing on May 22nd, 2017. Noel has been quoted as saying back at the beginning, "That'll be pretty good when we record it. But if I'd known that night what I know now about people playing it at funerals and weddings, I'd never have finished the song. Too much pressure." Yet today, it's one of Noel's all-time favorite Oasis songs.

0: There's one more song I want to talk about, and it's one of the longest recordings in the Oasis catalog.
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4: We have time for one more deep dive into an Oasis song, and that's Champagne Supernova, the closer on What's the Story of Morning Glory, and the sixth and final single from that album. The title was originally inspired by the Pixies, specifically something from their 1990 album, Bossa Nova, combined with something Noel misheard on a BBC documentary about champagne. And let's just get this out of the way. No one, including Noel, has any idea what the song is about. Whatever you get out of it and however you interpret it is just fine with him. I mean, slowly walking down the hall faster than a cannonball? Like, what? Noel says, I should know what that means because I wrote it, but I don't have a clue. He does admit, though, that this is the most psychedelic song he's ever written. Champagne Supernova features a notable guest appearance, Paul Weller. Ever since he was a kid, Noel idolized Weller's work in the Jam, the Style Council, and his solo work. They became friends, and for a while, they even lived across from each other in London. Weller's balcony looked into Noel's kitchen. And by the time the Morning Glory album was being recorded, they were close enough for Noel to ask Paul to play on the record, which he did. And that's him playing lead guitar. He's also whistling and offering background vocals. Oh, one last thing about this song. Maybe it does have some meaning, but only in retrospect. On April 24th, 2003, two deep space telescopes in Hawaii, and one co-built by Canada, discovered SN2003FG. A Type 1A supernova in a galaxy 3.5 billion light-years away in the constellation of Bootes. Researchers at the University of Toronto made the discovery, with the announcement coming from David Branch. Without getting too deep into the cosmological weeds and the physics behind exploding stars, it got bigger and more massive than it should, and before long it blew up. SN2003FG isn't, of course, a very romantic name for something so big and wondrous. So the astronomers who discovered SN2003FG gave it a name. This is the Champagne Supernova.

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4: 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It's not a polar bear, but rather a subspecies of the black bear. It stands at the edge of the falls with one quick strike. It pulls a salmon from the rushing current. The Kermode bear is one of Canada's most iconic symbols. Fewer than 150 exist. The white ghost still thrives. Witness the rare. Witness the white bear.
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2: Welcome back to The Goat's Vinyl Power series. I'm your host, Ryan Mitchell. And tonight we are going to be putting our focus on one of the biggest bands of the 1990s, R.E.M. But we're not going to be talking about one of their 90s albums. I mean, we've already talked about Automatic for the People before, and we'll probably at some point touch on Out of Time in the future. Maybe even Monster or New Adventures in Hi-Fi. No, what we're going to be doing tonight is we're going back to the beginning of REM's second era, when they signed with Warner Brothers back in 1988, and they dropped their sixth studio album, Green. It's the album that kicked off their mainstream success, and also a divisive album among fans, but still beloved by many. So let's dive in. This is REM. This is Green. And our album opener is called Pop Song 89.

0: You are the everything from R.E.M. You're on the Goats Vinyl Power Series, where we're looking back on R.E.M.'s sixth studio album from way back in 1988, Green. Now, you need to understand that by 1988, R.E.M. had become legends in their hometown of Athens, Georgia. I mean, just listen to the locals talk about the famous landmarks in Athens.
1: So we're kind of new in town, and we're wondering, what are the famous landmarks in Athens?
2: Well, there's the double barrel cannon, which dates back to the Civil War. There's the tree that owns itself. The previous owner of the property that the tree was on left the property around the tree to the tree.
1: I see.
2: So now the road even has this little zigzag around the tree because they can't take that property for the road. And then, of course, there's R.E.M.
1: R.E.M.?
2: Yes.
1: And who are they?
2: Who is R.E.M.? Oh, you know who R.E.M. is.
1: Well, I'm glad to say that you're in the top three. I mean, everyone we talked to was the tree, the double barrel cannon, and R.E.M. There wasn't much else.
3: Probably in that order.
0: You have to remember, this was back in 1988. This was when R.E.M. had just signed with Warner Brothers, a major label, but they already had put out five albums with IRS Records, and had grown this large, organic following throughout the southeastern United States. They were darlings on college radio, but it was high time for R.E.M. to really challenge themselves and test the waters with some new sounds, new ideas, something that would establish themselves for the future. And we'll get into that on the other side of the break.
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0: This is The Goat's Vinyl Power Series. I'm Ryan Mitchell, your host. We're talking about R.E.M. and their 1988 record, Green. And after signing probably one of the most artist-friendly contracts in Warner Brothers history, R.E.M. were set on making their major label debut by trying some new things. And guitarist Peter Buck explains the whole process that went behind the making of Green.
9: We wrote tons and tons of songs and threw away, you know, 15 or whatever, because we had this feeling that we had to go somewhere that, you know, it wasn't going to be an R.E.M. record. You know, I mean, Michael's going to sing, so it's fairly distinctive. And, you know, our playing styles are kind of distinctive, but we wanted to write stuff that really didn't sound like what we've done. So We switched instruments and, there are songs that we wrote that I thought were really good that we threw out because, it sounds like this.
3: Mm.
9: And this record kind of has more of an edge, I think, because of that. At times, we're reaching for things that we hadn't done before and we couldn't quite do, and that's fine.
1: In the recording studio for this record, were there ever any times when you felt like, no, we shouldn't record that song because that actually sounds too much like R.E.M.?
9: One of the ways we got around to this record was when we were writing songs switching instruments. So, I played drums on one and mandolin on a couple and bass on one, and it kind of makes us break out of our, stereotypical roles. I mean, I'm the world's worst drummer, so of course when I'm playing, you're going to help with something wholly unlike what we've done in the past.
1: Are you going to play drums on the road?
9: I don't know. Maybe I'll teach it to Bill, and then I'll play the guitar part. He has to teach it to me.
1: So can Bill play it, you think?
9: Actually, it's such a bad part that it's possible that he might not be able to, being a good drummer.

0: The Wrong Child. And before that, you also had World Leader Pretend on the GOAT's Final Power series. I'm Ryan Mitchell, your host of the show. We're looking at REM and Green. Now, REM went to Memphis to record Green, and one of the key points that Michael Stipe wanted to hammer in for the group was to not write any sort of REM type songs that were what their fan base was already accustomed to. It was a challenge to stretch the ideas of what REM could be. And Stipe challenged himself with that philosophy in his songwriting. He wanted Green to be this gesture of hope and optimism, which you can hear in the front half of this record with songs like Stand and Pop Song 89. And you know, I think I understand what he was going for, because at the time in 1988, you could tell the world was changing. The Cold War was coming to an end, and this specter that had been looming over the world had seemingly started to fade away. It felt like people were finally getting out of the pressure cooker that they would always see on the television every time that they turned on the TV and switched it over to the news. I feel like REM really was trying to capture that feeling, that optimism, the hope that there's change on the horizon.
1: I never get to stay up late.
2: My balloon flew away.
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7: When you think highway in the Caribou, you think 97. It's the highway that runs north-south throughout much of the Caribou. But there are other very important highways that lead you to very important places. There's Highway 20. It takes you from Williams Lake to Bella Coola. And there's Highway 26. It starts just north of Quesnel and ends in Barkerville. Many highways, many destinations. Wherever you may be in the Caribou, wherever your plans to go, whichever highway you take, drive safely.
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0: We're back up on The GOAT's Final Power series. I'm your host, Ryan Mitchell.

we are looking at REM, their 1988 record, Green. Now, our next song is Orange Crush, which, no, it's not about the drink. In fact, if you ask anyone in REM what the song actually is about, no one seems to know. Lead guitarist Peter Buck was quoted as saying that he's probably played Orange Crush live on stage probably over 300 times, and he still doesn't know what the hell it's about. But the funny thing is, every time Peter plays it, it means something different to him, and he finds himself emotionally moved by that. Now, Michael Stipe, the lead singer who wrote the song, said that he was more or less inspired by various stories he would always hear while growing up on military bases across America from Vietnam veterans and their experiences during the war. And a lot of those same veterans, as well as many Vietnamese people, were exposed to a chemical used by the United States military during Vietnam called Agent Orange, which was infamous for its destructive potential as well as causing various illnesses, including cancer, which inspired the name of the song, Orange Crush.

0: A fan favorite for many from REM, Turn You Inside Out, on the GOAT's Vinyl Power series. Now, the cover art for Green is rather simple. It was designed by New York minimalist line painter John McCafferty. I assume it's meant to kind of convey almost like you're looking up into a forest of pine trees or something like that. But if you were ever lucky enough to get one of the promotional copies of Green, you would have noticed that there's some cool things that come with it, including this mauve cloth-covered digipack that goes over your CD case that is kind of meant to resemble tree bark. But if you notice real closely where it says Green and REM on the R's in those words, there's a 4 that's superimposed on it. If you look at the back of the album at the track listing, you'll notice on track 4, Stand, that the 4 isn't a 4, it's an R instead. Apparently this is because Michael Stipe was typing the album title and name into the computer, and he accidentally pressed 4 instead of R on his keyboard because of them being right beside each other. And of course, being the artist that he is, he thought it was a neat little detail, so he decided to throw it into the album as well. Now, we still got a little bit more album left to do, so let's take a quick break and be back with more REM.
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0: We're closing in on the end on tonight's record here on Vinyl Power. I'm your host, Ryan Mitchell. This is REM and Green. And that album was released back on November 7th, 1988. Now, domestically, this album did fantastic, being certified double platinum in the United States. But that was to be expected. REM already had a large fan base, and now they were being exposed to a lot more fans being on a larger label. It was internationally that Green marked a huge change for REM, because suddenly their album started to make the rounds in the United Kingdom, eventually selling 300,000 copies. More importantly, it got REM's foot in the door in Europe, gained that much-needed groundswell for an eventual world tour, which is something they hadn't had before. Critically, fans loved Green, but critics were a little bit mixed. Some were longing for the old REM, their college rock sound, the stuff that was both known and fondly remembered. But others realized that REM needed to make an album like Green to stretch those creative muscles that would eventually make the albums like Out of Time and Automatic for the People.

0: song that is simply untitled. That's REM here on the Goat's Vinyl Power series. Now, where does Green stand in the pantheon of REM? Like I've been saying throughout the show, this is the starting point for REM's Warner Brothers era, and the beginning of something great for this group. Other albums like Out of Time and Automatic for the People sold far more than Green did, and LPs like Document and Murmur are held in far higher regard amongst the hardcore REM fans. But Green was, in my eyes, REM at their best. Musically, REM evolved with this album. They became far more skilled musicians for what they were able to pull off by letting everyone just pick a different instrument than what they were accustomed to playing and really just having fun, doing whatever you want. The rules are not rules, they're guidelines. Michael Stipe himself changed how he wrote his own music, and he has a whole different perspective. And REM could feel that there was change in the air. The Cold War was coming to an end by 1988, and you can hear that sense of optimism in their music. Now, of course, the tone would shift in the early 90s, and that was all too apparent in REM's follow-ups to Green. But Green still remains a landmark moment, albeit a short one.
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0: It's time for overtime here on The Goat's Vinyl Power series. I'm your host, Ryan Mitchell, hanging out with you while we talk about REM and Green. Now, the album is done and over with. It's great. So why don't we play a couple of live cuts from the tour that followed Green? So I'm taking you down to Greensboro, North Carolina at the Greensboro Coliseum, where REM is playing a set that has a lot of their great songs, probably one of their greatest sets. And this next song, well, it goes out to the one I love.

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1: Live at the Greensboro Coliseum down in Greensboro, North Carolina. That's REM back in 1989 with It's the End of the World as We Know It. I Feel Fine. And that will do it for tonight's Vinyl Power series. I'm Ryan Mitchell. It's been always great hosting this show, and it's good to be back on the beat, you know. So thank you for joining us, and thank you, as always, for listening to Vinyl Power every week. It means a whole lot to me. Now, next week, we got another great album for you lined up, so stay tuned for that. In the meantime, you stay gold out there. Keep spinning that vinyl. I'll talk with you later.
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0: The Caribou's Rock Station. 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
3: 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It stands at the edge of the falls with one quick strike. 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The Kermode Bear is one of Canada's most iconic symbols. Fewer than 150 exist. The white ghost still thrives. Witness the rare. Witness the white bear.
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0: You are the everything from REM. You're on the Goats Vinyl Power Series, where we're looking back on REM's sixth studio album from way back in 1988, Green. Now, you need to understand that by 1988, REM had become legends in their hometown of Athens, Georgia. I mean, just listen to the locals talk about the famous landmarks in Athens.
1: So we're kind of new in town, and we're wondering, what are the famous landmarks in Athens?
2: Well, there's the double barrel cannon, which dates back to the Civil War. There's the tree that owns itself. The previous owner of the property that the tree was on left the property around the tree to the tree.
1: I see.
2: So now the road even has this little zigzag around the tree because they can't take that property for the road. And then, of course, there's REM.
1: REM?
2: Yes.
1: And who are they?
2: Who is REM? Oh, you know who REM is.
1: Well, I'm glad to say that you're in the top three. I mean, everyone we talked to was the tree, the double barrel cannon, and REM. There wasn't much else.
3: Probably in that order.
0: You have to remember, this was back in 1988. This was when REM had just signed with Warner Brothers, a major label, but they already had put out five albums with IRS Records, and had grown this large, organic following throughout the southeastern United States. They were darlings on college radio, but it was high time for REM to really challenge themselves and test the waters with some new sounds, new ideas, something that would establish themselves for the future. And we'll get into that on the other side of the break.
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0: This is The Goat's Vinyl Power Series. I'm Ryan Mitchell, your host. We're talking about REM and their 1988 record, Green. And after signing probably one of the most artist-friendly contracts in Warner Brothers history, REM were set on making their major label debut by trying some new things. And guitarist Peter Buck explains the whole process that went behind the making of Green.
10: We wrote tons and tons of songs and threw away, you know, 15 or whatever, because we had this feeling that we had to go somewhere that, you know, it wasn't going to be an REM record. You know, I mean, Michael's going to sing, so it's fairly distinctive. And, you know, our playing styles are kind of distinctive, but we wanted to write stuff that really didn't sound like what we've done. So, you know, yeah, we switched instruments and, you know, there are songs that we wrote that I thought were really good that we threw out because, you know, it sounds like this.
1: Mm.
10: And this record kind of has more of an edge, I think, because of that. At times, you know, we're reaching for things that we hadn't done before, and we couldn't quite do. That's fine.
1: The recording studio for this record, were there ever any times when you felt like, no, we shouldn't record that song because that actually sounds too much like R.E.M.?
10: One of the ways we got around to this record was when we were writing songs switching instruments. So, you know, I played drums on one and mandolin on a couple and bass on one, and it kind of makes us break out of our, you know, stereotypical roles. I mean, I'm the world's worst drummer, so of course when I'm playing, you're going to help with something wholly unlike what we've done in the past.
1: Are you going to play drums on the road?
10: I don't know. Maybe I'll teach it to Bill, you know, and then I'll play the guitar part. He just teach it to me.
1: So can Bill play it, you think?
10: Actually, it's such a bad part that it's possible that he might not be able to, you know, being a good drummer.

0: group was to not write any sort of REM type songs that were what their fan base was already accustomed to. It was a challenge to stretch the ideas of what REM could be. And Stipe challenged himself with that philosophy in his songwriting. He wanted Green to be this gesture of hope and optimism, which you can hear in the front half of this record with songs like Stand and Pop Song 89. And you know, I think I understand what he was going for, because at the time in 1988, you could tell the world was changing. The Cold War was coming to an end, and this specter that had been looming over the world had seemingly started to fade away. It felt like people were finally getting out of the pressure cooker that they would always see on the television every time that they turned on the TV and switched it over to the news. I feel like REM really was trying to capture that feeling, that optimism, the hope that there's change on the horizon, and we're moving towards
1: Keep it. 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
0: We're back up on The Goat's Final Power series. I'm your host, Ryan Mitchell, and we are looking at REM, their 1988 record, Green. Now, our next song is Orange Crush, which, no, it's not about the drink. In fact, if you ask anyone in REM what the song actually is about, no one seems to know. Lead guitarist Peter Buck was quoted as saying that he's probably played Orange Crush live on stage probably over 300 times, and he still doesn't know what the hell it's about. But the funny thing is, every time Peter plays it, it means something different to him. And he finds himself emotionally moved by that. Now, Michael Stipe, the lead singer who wrote the song, said that he was more or less inspired by various stories he would always hear while growing up on military bases across America from Vietnam veterans and their experiences during the war. And a lot of those same veterans, as well as many Vietnamese people, were exposed to a chemical used by the United States military during Vietnam called Agent Orange, which was infamous for its destructive potential as well as causing various illnesses, including cancer, which inspired the name of the song, Orange Crush.

0: A fan favorite for many from REM, Turn You Inside Out, on the GOAT's Vinyl Power series. Now, the cover art for Green is rather simple. It was designed by New York minimalist line painter John McCafferty. I assume it's meant to kind of convey almost like you're looking up into a forest of pine trees or something like that. But if you were ever lucky enough to get one of the promotional copies of Green, you would have noticed that there's some cool things that come with it, including this mauve cloth cover digipack that goes over your CD case that is kind of meant to resemble tree bark. But if you notice real closely where it says Green and REM on the R's in those words, there's a 4 that's superimposed on it. If you look at the back of the album at the track listing, you'll notice on track 4, Stand, that the 4 isn't a 4, it's an R instead. Apparently this is because Michael Stipe was typing the album title and name into the computer, and he accidentally pressed 4 instead of R on his keyboard because of them being right beside each other. And of course, being the artist that he is, he thought it was a neat little detail, so he decided to throw it into the album as well. Now, we still got a little bit more album left to do, so let's take a quick break and be back with more REM.
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0: We're closing in on the end on tonight's record here on Vinyl Power. I'm your host, Ryan Mitchell. This is REM and Green. And that album was released back on November 7th, 1988. Now, domestically, this album did fantastic, being certified double platinum in the United States. But that was to be expected. REM already had a large fan base, and now they were being exposed to a lot more fans being on a larger label. It was internationally that Green marked a huge change for REM, because suddenly their album started to make the rounds in the United Kingdom, eventually selling 300,000 copies. More importantly, it got REM's foot in the door in Europe, gained that much-needed groundswell for an eventual world tour, which is something they hadn't had before. Critically, fans loved Green, but critics were a little bit mixed. Some were longing for the old REM, their college rock sound, the stuff that was both known and fondly remembered. But others realized that REM needed to make an album like Green to stretch those creative muscles that would eventually make the albums like Out of Time and automatic for the people.

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1: Live at the Greensboro Coliseum down in Greensboro, North Carolina. That's REM back in 1989 with It's the End of the World as We Know It. I Feel Fine. And that will do it for tonight's Vinyl Power series. I'm Ryan Mitchell. It's been always great hosting this show, and it's good to be back on the beat, you know. So thank you for joining us, and thank you, as always, for listening to Vinyl Power every week. It means a whole lot to me. Now, next week, we got another great album for you lined up, so stay tuned for that. In the meantime, you stay gold out there. Keep spinning that vinyl. I'll talk with you later.
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1: The Caribou grasslands provide an important habitat for a rare, unique resident. The endangered American badgers are at risk from multiple human developments. This includes farming and being hit by vehicles. They've lived in these fields for generations. Their presence is more than just a view. It's a reminder of the diversity of wildlife in the Caribou grasslands and how important it is to help protect the area.
2: When you think highway in the Caribou, you think 97. It's the highway that runs north-south throughout much of the Caribou. But there are other very important highways that lead you to very important places. There's Highway 20. It takes you from Williams Lake to Bella Coola. And there's Highway 26. It starts just north of Quesnel and ends in Barkerville. Many highways, many destinations. Wherever you may be in the Caribou, wherever your plans to go, whichever highway you take, drive safely.
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1: His career took him here, there, and everywhere, including the Caribou, where he owned a log cabin. His full name was Sir Matthew Bailey Begbie. His work was with the colonial government, then as a successful lawyer, and then as BC's first Chief Justice in the 1800s. Matthew Begbie was known as the Hanging Judge and left a controversial legacy. This famed jurist traveled throughout the Caribou maintaining the law while living in his log cabin in what's now the ghost town of Richfield.
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1: Good morning, I'm Dale Taylor. A trial date is now set for the fall for the accused in a large drug seizure in Quesnel. 25-year-old Farben Jappo is scheduled to be in provincial court on September 3rd. He was slated to be on trial last week, but a voir dire was held over 2 days and a new trial date was set. Jappo is facing numerous charges, including possession of a controlled substance for the purpose of trafficking. As the charges relate in August of 2024 and stem from when the RCMP say they attempted to stop a vehicle on Carson Avenue, and the white SUV then took off at a high rate of speed. BC's nurses have rejected a tentative contract with the province.
2: The BC Nurses Union says members voted 67% to reject the tentative agreement reached in May. BCNU President Adrian Gear says in a statement, the vote reflects the frustration many nurses feel about their working conditions. The union says it'll engage with members in the coming days to determine next steps. The agreement was reached soon after nurses voted overwhelmingly in favor of strike action. Emily Joveski, Vista News, Victoria.
1: The federal government is reinforcing Arctic security through the Over the Horizon radar project. Formal arrangements have been entered into with Australia and its industry partner, with an acquisition agreement signed at a ceremony in Australia. Canada is purchasing the radar capability in support of the country's Arctic Over the Horizon radar program. Work is scheduled to begin July 1st, with initial operational capability targeted for December 2029. Ottawa says it's committed to spending $2.5 billion with Australia on the system. Having a look at sports, 5 Caribou Motocross racers picked up 7 top 3 finishes in Pemberton over the weekend. Williams Lake's Galvin Hoyer was second in the plus 50, second in the plus 40, and third in the plus 30. Others finishing in the top 3 included Quesnel's Jordy Davis, 100 miles Weston Stewart, and Williams Lake's Brock Hoyer and his son Deacon Hoyer. The BC Outdoor Motocross Championship will now take a 2-month break and return to racing August 22nd and 23rd in Williams Lake. Again, the small swim team of the Quesnel Sea Lions picked up a bunch of medals on the summer swimming circuit. The racing was in the water of the Vanderhoof Aquatic Center. The team swept the aggregate boys division 1-4, winning gold, and the entire Sea Lions team was third overall. The next Caribou Division summer swim meet will be in Quesnel at the Arts and Rec Center July 4th and 5th. The BC Lions are one of 3 CFL teams to start the season 0-2. The others are the Calgary Stampeders and the Ottawa Red Blacks. The Lions host the Calgary Stampeders Saturday at 4 in Kelowna. Just 2 teams are 2-0, the Saskatchewan Roughriders and the Edmonton Elks. The Toronto Blue Jays game yesterday against the Chicago Cubs was postponed to August 6th due to inclement weather. The Blue Jays start a 10-game homestand today at 4:07 p.m. against Houston. 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
1: Caribou Chilcone weather today, sunny, windy, gusting to 40 this afternoon, the high 26. Tonight, clear, windy, gusting to 40, a low of 7 degrees. Tomorrow, mainly sunny, high 29. In the Caribou right now, Quesnel 7, Williams Lake 11, 100 mile 5.
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A little bit of Linkin Park getting us going and up from the bottom on the goat at 7 minutes after 6 o'clock on a Monday. How's it going for you today? I do deep investigation. I just posted the video a couple of minutes ago on our Facebook page. You can see the link right there, and it's also on our goat YouTube channel. It's all about, well, you're going to have to go check it out. I had a look at something out the back door of the radio station here, and I thought, you know, this might be kind of fun to have a look at. Have a look and see what I was talking about. So it is a Monday. We got Stampede Weekend on the way. In about 20 minutes, going to tell you the key word for getting free tickets.

0: Bohemian like you. Come on over. I'll have them cook you something good. It'll be fine. You're listening to the Goats. And on the way this coming weekend, nice little fundraiser to get your pet nice and clean and help some other pets at the same time. There is a fundraising outdoor dog wash. This is going to be coming up at the Bosley's by Pet Value in Quesnel in the West Park Mall. And they're going to be doing that coming up this weekend if you want to get ready for it to make sure the dog is nice and dirty by the time Saturday rolls around. They're going to go from 11 to 5. A dog wash, only 10 bucks. They're going to do some nail trims for 10 bucks, and they've got the barbecue fired up, ready to go as well. All the proceeds going to the Pet Save Coalition of BC. So that's a nice little get-together coming up on Saturday. If you want to stop on by with your pet and enjoy what is on the go, even if you come on by and just have, you know, something from the barbecue, a hot dog or whatever. But it should be a really good time, and you should come on by and see what's on the go.
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0: 2020 weather today. It's going to be sunny and hot with a high of 26 degrees. And I know from experience when it says 26, I know my place is going to get into the low 30s easy, especially tomorrow, where it's supposed to be mainly sunny and a high of 29. Wednesday, 29 with a 40% chance of showers. Thursday, 26 and sunny. Friday for the weekend, oh my goodness, 70% chance of showers and a high of 16. That's not what we want. Oh. Anyway, we got a ways to go before we get to that weather, and things can change. Anyway, it's going to be warm today. Sunny and warm, high 26. That's your 2020 weather on the Goats.

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1: Good morning, I'm Dale Taylor. The accused in a large drug bust in Quesnel will go to trial in the fall. 25-year-old Farben Chapo will return to provincial court September 3rd. He is facing numerous charges, including possession of a controlled substance for the purpose of trafficking. And RCMP say they attempted to stop a vehicle on Carson Avenue in August 2024, and the white SUV then took off at a high rate of speed. Police say it was then seen driving dangerously on Anderson Drive and just about caused the collision. The vehicle was eventually stopped while heading south on Highway 97 with the use of a spike belt. June and July are the most dangerous times of the year for impaired driving collisions in the province, according to the BC Highway Patrol. That's why this year their summer impaired driving campaign has been changed, and it's in effect from now until July 31st. Corporal Michael McLaughlin is the media relations officer for the BC Highway Patrol.
2: BC Highway Patrol always tries to be really intelligence-led in how we do our enforcement and our campaign. So we've looked at the data, and June and July are the busiest, most dangerous months of the year for impaired driving fatalities and injuries. That's why this year's impaired driving campaign is June and July.
1: McLaughlin says you can expect to see traditional check stops as well as marked vehicles doing pullovers and unmarked vehicles watching out for behavior that might lead to impaired driving investigations. The feds have announced a 10% surtax on global imports of canned vegetables. Officials say the measure is intended to address immediate challenges facing the Canadian canned vegetable industry and to mitigate the impact of trade diversions on domestic producers. They say the goal is to help stabilize market conditions and protect Canadian growers and processors. The tariffs took effect on Friday and will remain in place for a maximum of 200 days. Over in sports, Friday, the Wells and Area Trails Society announced the return of the Seven Summits. The event is a hiking challenge in the mountains east of Quesnel in the Wells area. There are 10 summits around Wells, and find the tin on each one and punch your entry card for proof of summiting. The challenge is over the course of the summer, and previously it was a single-day race with hiking and biking involved. Punch cards for this season's Seven Summits Challenge are available at the Frog in the Bog in Wells and at various summits in the Wells area. Two seabirds from Williams Lake finished in the top two a trio of times in Penticton at the OK Shootout over the weekend. Riley Sieber was first in the Legends division and second in the late models. Riley's dad, Trevor Siebert, was first in the late models. The next stock car racing in the Caribou is coming up this weekend in Williams Lake at Thunder Mountain Speedway. Friday, it's the Crash to Pass, King of the Hill and Smoke Show. Then on Saturday and Sunday, it's the Tri-City Race Series and All-Class Invitational. The Toronto Blue Jays game of the Chicago Cubs was postponed yesterday. Because of inclement weather, the game was rescheduled for August 6th at Wrigley Field. Wyndham Clark has his second U.S. Open championship and second major. Clark, who also won the U.S. Open in 2023, finished at 4 under par 276 for a one-shot victory over Sam Burns. Get news alerts direct to your inbox. Sign up at MyCaribouNow.com. I'm Dale Taylor. Today's forecast for the Caribou Chilcone says it'll be sunny, windy, gusting to 40 this afternoon with a high of 26. Clear tonight, windy, gusting to 40 with a low of 7. Tomorrow, mainly sunny and a high of 29. In the Caribou this morning, 100 mile 5, Williams Lake 11, Quesnel 7. Hey, we got tickets to give away. Tickets to give away to the world-famous Williams Lake Stampede Rodeo on Friday. Friday tickets we've got. How do you get in on the getaway? Well, you got to send in the keyword on your phone. The keyword that we want to get to today is orange. That is the keyword you want to send in because it's wear orange to celebrate our local indigenous cultures. So you send the word in orange, you're going to get a message right back that says, hey, way to go. You're into the grand prize draw. So we're going to make that draw tomorrow morning. So we give away tickets today, name the winner tomorrow. Then we're going to do the same thing tomorrow for the tickets announced on Wednesday and all the way through this week. So we've got four pairs of those tickets to the Friday night performance sponsored by Spectra Power Sports. So if you want to get in on that ticket draw, go and see. There you go. Nice going, JJ. I knew you'd be first. Give us a text

0: Going back in time. Spin Doctors, Two Princes. 6:38. Coming up before 7 o'clock this morning, the GOAT Comedy Break. So we're checking in to see what's going on with that in just a little bit here. In the meantime, I did see that they've got a few more things on the schedule for the Williams Lake Wanderers. These are the folks who like to get out there and wander around the Caribou, mostly in the Williams Lake area. And what are they going to be doing this week? Well, they have a few things to go. They're going to be doing a bike at the Pulver Meadow and Beyond. That's off Range Road on Tuesday, tomorrow. Anderson Road. They're going to be doing a bike off Anderson Road, off Dog Creek Road on Wednesday. And then on Thursday, the Blue Soda Trail is where they're going to be. And it does say shuttle. That's off Blue Lake Road. Okay. If you'd like to find out more, have a look at the Williams Lake Wanderers post on their Facebook page. If you follow along with them, you become a member for $10 for the year. You get some insider information as to a little bit more about where these things are taking place. Anyway, find out more over on their Facebook page and get involved maybe tomorrow, maybe next week.
1: The city of Williams Lake wishes to remind residents that sprinkling restrictions are in effect from April 1st to September 30th. Odd-numbered addresses may sprinkle on odd-numbered days, and even-numbered addresses may sprinkle on even-numbered days. However, no sprinkling is permitted on any days between the hours of 10 a.m. and 6 p.m. These regulations are necessary for adequate water supply during peak hours and will be strictly enforced by the city's bylaw department. Your cooperation is appreciated.
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4: 2020 weather today. It's going to be sunny and warm with a high of 26. 29, the expected high for tomorrow, which is really, really warm. Hopefully you've got that AC ready to go or you found that cool spot in the house. It's just right. Anyway, what was the warm spot in our house yesterday? Where was it? How hot did it get yesterday? I can tell you that there was one place in the province that did break a daily maximum temperature record yesterday. That was Bella Bella. They got to 25 degrees, beating the old record of 24 and a half that was set in 2004. So it took a little while, but they got a thing there. Anyway, did I have yesterday's high? I don't see it coming up here. Okay, we're going to have to look at that and figure that one out for the next time. We got 2020 weather in about 30 minutes. On the Go Comedy Break, Josh Johnson is standing by. We'll get to him in a few minutes.

0: Who will you follow from Evanescence? This is the go. Time for us to have a little bit of a comedy break. Josh Johnson is ready to go.
1: I knew I didn't have money growing up when my mom would take us to Walmart and we would go to the frozen section and she would grab that banquet pot pie, right? That red box of pot pie in the only condition where a pot pie looks good is that picture. When they pull it out the oven and they do the slit and the steam coming up. And you don't even see. You see the steam and you see the crust of the pot. You don't see the slop that's happening below. You don't see the insanity that's having that hot sludge with peas and carrots and supposedly chicken. You're not seeing any of that. That's not chicken. I know chicken. Me and chickens are tight, right? I know chickens back and forth, left and right, and that is not chicken, okay? That's not chicken at all. I don't know what it is exactly, but it doesn't have the consistency. That's not chicken at all. Sitting there with a pot pie is disgusting, okay? I remember the first time my mama fed me a pot pie. Went, got it, put in the oven, was telling me about it. Oh, you know, I think you'll like it, everything. And then, you know, she pulls it out of the oven. I remember my first bite of pot pie. I looked at my mama and said, "Mama, I'm gonna work so we don't have to live like this." Like this, a
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1: Good morning, I'm Dale Taylor. A trial date is now set for the fall for the accused in a large drug seizure in Quesnel. 25-year-old Farben Jappo is scheduled to be in provincial court on September 3rd. He was slated to be on trial last week, but a voir dire was held over 2 days and a new trial date was set. Jappo is facing numerous charges, including possession of a controlled substance for the purpose of trafficking, as the charges relate in August of 2024 and stem from when the RCMP say they attempted to stop a vehicle on Carson Avenue and the white SUV then took off at a high rate of speed. BC's nurses have rejected a tentative contract with the province.
2: The BC Nurses Union says members voted 67% to reject the tentative agreement reached in May. BCNU President Adrian Geer says in a statement, the vote reflects the frustration many nurses feel about their working conditions. The union says it'll engage with members in the coming days to determine next steps. The agreement was reached soon after nurses voted overwhelmingly in favor of strike action. Emily Joveski, Vista News, Victoria.
1: The federal government is reinforcing Arctic security through the Over the Horizon radar project. Formal arrangements have been entered into with Australia and its industry partner, with an acquisition agreement signed at a ceremony in Australia. Canada is purchasing the radar capability in support of the country's Arctic Over the Horizon radar program. Work is scheduled to begin July 1st, with initial operational capability targeted for December 2029. Ottawa says it's committed to spending $2.5 billion with Australia on the system. Having a look at sports, 5 Caribou Motocross racers picked up 7 top 3 finishes in Pemberton over the weekend. Williams Lake's Gavin Hoyer was second in the plus 50, second in the plus 40, and third in the plus 30. Others finishing in the top 3 included Quesnel's Jordy Davis, 100 miles Weston Stewart, and Williams Lake's Brock Hoyer and his son Deacon Hoyer. The BC Outdoor Motocross Championship will now take a 2-month break and return to racing August 22nd and 23rd in Williams Lake. Again, the small swim team of the Quesnel Sea Lions picked up a bunch of medals on the summer swimming circuit. The racing was in the water of the Vanderhoof Aquatic Center. The team swept the aggregate boys division 1-4, winning gold, and the entire Sea Lions team was third overall. The next Caribou Division summer swim meet will be in Quesnel at the Arts and Rec Center July 4th and 5th. The BC Lions are one of 3 CFL teams to start the season 0-2. The others are the Calgary Stampeders and the Ottawa Red Blacks. The Lions host the Calgary Stampeders Saturday at 4 in Kelowna. Just 2 teams are 2-0, the Saskatchewan Roughriders and the Edmonton Elks. The Toronto Blue Jays game yesterday against the Chicago Cubs was postponed to August 6th due to inclement weather. The Blue Jays start a 10-game homestand today at 4:07 p.m. against Houston. Get news alerts direct to your inbox. 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I'm Dale Taylor.
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1: Caribou Chilcone weather today, sunny, windy, gusting to 40 this afternoon, the high 26. Tonight, clear, windy, gusting to 40, a low of 7 degrees. Tomorrow, mainly sunny, high 29. In the Caribou right now, Quesnel 7, Williams Lake 11, 100 mile 5.
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Temple of the Dog and Hunger Strike on the go to World Class Rock. 7:08 on a Monday. How'd you spend your Father's Day? It was a National Indigenous Peoples Day weekend, Father's Day weekend, a ton of stuff on the go this past weekend. I got some of the results in from the Bridge Lake Fishing Derby that was held a little ways east of 100 Mile House out Highway 24. What about 50K? And there were some big fish that were caught. As a matter of fact, all three of the kokanee that were caught that were top prize were 2.8 pounds. And it was Dustin Mayers who got in first at 9 o'clock in the morning, was able to claim the $500 grand prize. Also having 2.8-pound kokanee was Dan Grant and Russell Murray. They were just edged up because of time. That was crazy. First place in the kids' division with a 2.8-pound fish was Brody Thorstenson. Ladies' division, first place, Kathy Roy, picking up a fish, 2.4 pounds. And in the rainbow trout division, nice going to Dave Laxton, landing a 1.6-pound rainbow for taking first prize in that. So, yeah, fishing derbies happening all over the place this past weekend, especially on Father's Day weekend. That's a good weekend to do it. What do we got coming up? Oh, yay. Have you seen what's going on with Canada soccer and the game coming up on Wednesday? Something special. I'll tell you about that next.

0: You got to lose. That's Black Keys on the Goats. Big day for Canada coming up on Wednesday as the Canadian men's team at the World Cup. Going to be taking on Switzerland for the top spot in the group. And did you see what was going to be going on and how it is going to be all in honor of Ishmael Kone? They're going to be printing 3,000 number eights. They're going to be held up during the anthem. And they're going to be way more than that. They're going to be more than 3,000. That's how many they're printing that you can pick up. This is the Canadian supporting squad for the team, the Voyageurs. So they're printing 3,000 of them. A whole bunch of people are going to make their own. Of course they are. People down in the lower mainland are going to pick them up at Finn McCool's during the pregame, hand them out at the march and in the stadium. And they got a banner for Ishmael as well. So that's going to be big for that game against Switzerland coming up on Wednesday. Vancouver 3-for-3 with a sellout for the New Zealand-Egypt game that was yesterday. It's pretty cool to see. And I got to say, probably you've seen it too, that TSN World Cup set really shows off Vancouver in all its glory during the day. We caught it during the evening on the weekend, and it's just not the same in the evening. Float planes taking off during the day and cruise ships and Stanley Park and the North Shore and the floating gas bar, all that kind of stuff. It looks really, really good in the daylight. At night, it's another matter, and there are a bunch of bugs flying around too, if you saw that. Anyway, that's what's going on with the World Cup. A little bit of insight for you this morning on The Goat.
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0: Checking in with the 2020 weather. What is it going to be like? It's going to be nice and warm. It's going to be beautiful. Until the weekend, at least so far, that's what it says. Hate to break it to you, but that's what the long-range forecast says. The weekend weather, not going to be cooperating. It's going to be sunny now, rainy later. We'll see. That can change. That can change for sure. High today, 26 degrees. Tomorrow and Wednesday, 29. It's going to be warm. Here's Fall Out Boy.

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1: Good morning, I'm Dale Taylor. The accused in a large drug bust in Quesnel will go to trial in the fall. 25-year-old Farben Chapo will return to provincial court September 3rd. He is facing numerous charges, including possession of a controlled substance for the purpose of trafficking. And RCMP say they attempted to stop a vehicle on Carson Avenue in August 2024, and the white SUV then took off at a high rate of speed. Police say it was then seen driving dangerously on Anderson Drive and just about caused a collision. The vehicle was eventually stopped while heading south on Highway 97 with the use of a spike belt. June and July are the most dangerous times of the year for impaired driving collisions in the province, according to the BC Highway Patrol. That's why this year their summer impaired driving campaign has been changed, and it's in effect from now until July 31st. Corporal Michael McLaughlin is the media relations officer for the BC Highway Patrol.
2: BC Highway Patrol always tries to be really intelligence-led in how we do our enforcement and our campaign. So we've looked at the data, and June and July are the busiest, most dangerous months of the year for impaired driving fatalities and injuries. That's why this year's impaired driving campaign is June and July.
1: McLaughlin says you can expect to see traditional check stops as well as marked vehicles doing pullovers and unmarked vehicles watching out for behavior that might lead to impaired driving investigations. The feds have announced a 10% surtax on global imports of canned vegetables. Officials say the measure is intended to address immediate challenges facing the Canadian canned vegetable industry and to mitigate the impact of trade diversions on domestic producers. They say the goal is to help stabilize market conditions and protect Canadian growers and processors. The tariffs took effect on Friday and will remain in place for a maximum of 200 days. Over in sports, Friday, the Wells and Area Trails Society announced the return of the Seven Summits. The event is a hiking challenge in the mountains east of Quesnel in the Wells area. There are 10 summits around Wells, and find the tin on each one and punch your entry card for proof of summiting. The challenge is over the course of the summer, and previously it was a single-day race with hiking and biking involved. Punch cards for this season's Seven Summits Challenge are available at the Frog in the Bog in Wells and at various summits in the Wells area. Two seabirds from Williams Lake finished in the top two a trio of times in Penticton at the OK Shootout over the weekend. Riley Siebert was first in the Legends division and second in the late models. Riley's dad, Trevor Siebert, was first in the late models. The next stock car racing in the Caribou is coming up this weekend in Williams Lake at Thunder Mountain Speedway. Friday, it's the Crash to Pass, King of the Hill and Smoke Show. Then on Saturday and Sunday, it's the Tri-City Race Series and All-Class Invitational. The Toronto Blue Jays game at the Chicago Cubs was postponed yesterday. Because of inclement weather, the game was rescheduled for August 6th at Wrigley Field. Wyndham Clark has his second U.S. Open championship and second major. Clark, who also won the U.S. Open in 2023, finished at 4 under par 276 for a one-shot victory over Sam Burns. Get news alerts direct to your inbox. 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I'm Dale Taylor. Today's forecast for the Caribou Chilcotin says it'll be sunny, windy, gusting to 40 this afternoon with a high of 26. Clear tonight, windy, gusting to 40 with a low of 7. Tomorrow, mainly sunny and a high of 29. In the Caribou this morning, 100 mile 5, Williams Lake 11, Quesnel 7. Well, this next band that I've got coming up, they're from Iceland. It's Kaleo. They've got the track Rock and Roller ready to go, and they're going to be in Vancouver. If you're going to be down there for, you know, I don't know, maybe going to a World Cup game or something, and you want to see some great bands, there are a lot of shows. And this is going to be at the Commodore Ballroom. Oh, no, wait a minute. It's not going to be at the Commodore Ballroom. It's going to be at the Queenie Theater on July the 4th. It's a Saturday. Tickets still available for as low as $84.25 to see Kaleo. If you'd like to find out more, have a look at our website to see more about these listings and more. 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

0: Kaleo, rock and roller, like I say, at the Queen E Theater coming up on July 4th in Vancouver. 7:38, and time for Last Night on Late Night. We're checking in with John Oliver on Last Week Tonight.
1: These Scottish fans have been in Boston making friends wherever they go, putting cones on statues and causing some real supply chain issues.
2: If your favorite beer is missing from a tap...
3: We've never seen anything like it.
2: There's a decent chance Scotland had something to do with it. Sam Adams downtown ran out of their signature Boston lager over the weekend and needed an emergency delivery.
4: There was no beer. The Scots fans just drunk the place dry and all they had was like Bud Light.
1: Yeah. They drank everything but the Bud Light. And do you know how bad a beer has to be for Scottish people not to drink it? But it is true. Scotland fans have been drinking Boston dry, with one employee of a downtown bar saying, "We've been here for over 30 years and we've never seen anything like it. We tripled St. Patrick's Day." Which is wild. I guess the Scots saw the way Bostonians drink and said, "Hold my beer while I chug three more." This agreement doesn't even address Iran's nuclear program, supposedly the whole point of this war in the first place. And anyone can sign an agreement to just figure things out later. That is not difficult. It's the difference between Jonas Salk discovering the polio vaccine and him just writing, "I owe you one polio vaccine," on a piece of paper.
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6: The city of Williams Lake wishes to remind residents that sprinkling restrictions are in effect from April 1st to September 30th. Odd-numbered addresses may sprinkle on odd-numbered days, and even-numbered addresses may sprinkle on even-numbered days. However, no sprinkling is permitted on any days between the hours of 10 a.m. and 6 p.m. These regulations are necessary for adequate water supply during peak hours and will be strictly enforced by the city's bylaw department. Your cooperation is appreciated.

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3: You want to know what's going on? Hey, there we go. You want to know what's going on for our weather? 2020 weather says it is going to be mainly sunny today. High of 26 degrees, which means it's going to get into the low 30s at my place. It's going to be warm. So try to find some shade. Try to keep yourself hydrated. And watch out for those folks who might be susceptible to this hot, hot weather that we're going to get. A little bit above normal. 4 or 5 degrees above normal for this time of year.

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0: Baruch Assault and a track called Seether on the Goat. Before that, it was O'Connell and Crush on All That You Are. News on the way this morning at 8 o'clock on a Monday, 22nd of June today. Today is a bit of a launch day for a Kraft dinner product. Did you see about this? It was announced over the weekend and earlier this morning that came out. Would you try this? Would you try this KD offshoot? A new KD ramen lineup has three varieties. Cheesy ramen, a blend of KD's signature cheesiness with bold, savory ramen flavor packed with umami and a subtle kick of spice. Then they got extra cheesy, which is a little bit more cheesy than the previous one. Then they got one that's called extra spicy. Go to our GOAT Facebook page and you can see the packaging I've gotten sent to me. They say it grows crazy across the country. Where are they going to be launching this? They're partnering with 7-Eleven, so if you're going to be at a 7-Eleven in Vancouver, Toronto, Calgary, Winnipeg, you can stop on by between 9 p.m. and midnight. 9 p.m. and midnight coming up this weekend, I think it is. Is that right? Yeah, Thursday, Friday, and Saturday, because that is when you want to try Ramen KD between 9 p.m. and midnight at a 7-Eleven. Then it's going to be available at big box retail stores across Canada in July. Would you try? I'm a traditionalist. You know, I'm just saying that I would go with my regular KD. I don't mix any milk, any extra butter in there. I get the stuff boiled. I put the pouch in, mix it up. Warm KD, cold ketchup, little shot of pepper on there. Oh, yeah, it's a good one to go. I think I know what I'm having for lunch today.
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1: Good morning, I'm Dale Taylor. A trial date is now set for the fall for the accused in a large drug seizure in Quesnel. 25-year-old Farben Jappo is scheduled to be in provincial court on September 3rd. He was slated to be on trial last week, but a voir dire was held over 2 days and a new trial date was set. Jappo is facing numerous charges, including possession of a controlled substance for the purpose of trafficking, as the charges relate in August of 2024 and stem from when the RCMP say they attempted to stop a vehicle on Carson Avenue, and the white SUV then took off at a high rate of speed. BC's nurses have rejected a tentative contract with the province.
2: The BC Nurses Union says members voted 67% to reject the tentative agreement reached in May. BCNU President Adrian Geer says in a statement, the vote reflects the frustration many nurses feel about their working conditions. The union says it'll engage with members in the coming days to determine next steps. The agreement was reached soon after nurses voted overwhelmingly in favor of strike action. Emily Joveski, Vista News, Victoria.
1: The federal government is reinforcing Arctic security through the Over the Horizon radar project. Formal arrangements have been entered into with Australia and its industry partner, with an acquisition agreement signed at a ceremony in Australia. Canada is purchasing the radar capability in support of the country's Arctic Over the Horizon radar program. Work is scheduled to begin July 1st, with initial operational capability targeted for December 2029. Ottawa says it's committed to spending $2.5 billion with Australia on the system. Having a look at sports, 5 Caribou Motocross racers picked up 7 top 3 finishes in Pemberton over the weekend. Williams Lake's Galvin Hoyer was second in the plus 50, second in the plus 40, and third in the plus 30. Others finishing in the top 3 included Quesnel's Jordy Davis, 100 miles Weston Stewart, and Williams Lake's Brock Hoyer and his son Deacon Hoyer. The BC Outdoor Motocross Championship will now take a 2-month break and return to racing August 22nd and 23rd in Williams Lake. Again, the small swim team of the Quesnel Sea Lions picked up a bunch of medals on the summer swimming circuit. The racing was in the water of the Vanderhoof Aquatic Center. The team swept the aggregate boys division 1-4, winning gold, and the entire Sea Lions team was third overall. The next Caribou Division summer swim meet will be in Quesnel at the Arts and Rec Center July 4th and 5th. The BC Lions are one of 3 CFL teams to start the season 0-2. The others are the Calgary Stampeders and the Ottawa Red Blacks. The Lions host the Calgary Stampeders Saturday at 4 in Kelowna. Just 2 teams are 2-0, the Saskatchewan Roughriders and the Edmonton Elks. The Toronto Blue Jays game yesterday against the Chicago Cubs was postponed to August 6th due to inclement weather. The Blue Jays start a 10-game homestand today at 4:07 p.m. against Houston. Get news alerts direct to your inbox. 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I'm Dale Taylor.
0: The Goat News brings you the details you need, focusing on the caribou first. When it's happening here, you'll hear it from Goat News.
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1: Caribou Chilcone weather today, sunny, windy, gusting to 40 this afternoon, the high 26. Tonight, clear, windy, gusting to 40, a low of 7 degrees. Tomorrow, mainly sunny, high 29. In the Caribou right now, Quesnel 7, Williams Lake 11, 100 mile 5.
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Who Made Who from AC/DC on the goat, 7 minutes after 8 o'clock. It's Monday morning. It's the 22nd of June today. Making plans for the William Sage Stampede coming up this weekend. And a little ways down the road, a few more weeks down the road, it's going to be Billy Barker Days. And have you seen that they're looking for some folks who got together many, many moons ago? This summer, Billy Barker Days is celebrating a bit of a golden milestone. It is their 50th anniversary. And they want to honor some of the couples who also started there forever in July 1974, the very same month as their very first festival lit up Cornell. And you're thinking, wait a minute, 1970, that's not right. The numbers aren't right. Well, they didn't run a festival in 2017 because of wildfires. And then we had 2020 and 2021 because of the pandemic stuff. So those 3 years were missed. But anyway, if you tied the knot that summer in July 1974 in Cornell, let them know at the Billy Barker Day's office. It's probably somebody who is a family member and says, oh, I think Grandma and Grandpa got married back then. You need to find out so that they can be honored by the Billy Barker Day Society. So something to start planning for so they don't miss anybody. On the goat, here's Green Day.

0: Let the good times roll from the Cars on the Goats. Gonna be a long day today. Gonna be a long daylight day today. And it's a really good one because we've got some great weather. So we're gonna be getting the daylight for a lot longer than even is really, I suppose, what you could say is in the official guide. Because we get a sunrise today that was at 4:47 a.m. and a sunset tonight that's at 9:33. Now, all three of our main caribou centers are in a little bit of a valley. So if you're up on the plateau a little bit, it might be a little bit better for you to be able to see these things. But it's going to be a long day. It's going to be 16 hours and 45 minutes. And after this, it's all getting shorter all the way through until December 21st when things start to get longer again. The days get a little bit longer, but it is going to be the longest daylight day today with that nearly 17 hours of daylight today. So, and then you don't even count the stuff where, you know, I'm coming in to work early, early in the morning, and it's still a little bit bright showing up on the eastern side where, you know, we get the sunrise and stuff. So it stays light a heck of a long time around here. 18 minutes after 2020 weather on the way next.
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0: Yeah, it is going to be nice and warm over the next little while here. 26 the expected high today, 29 tomorrow, and 29 as well on Wednesday. It is going to be nice and warm. Hopefully you got a cool place to hang out. That is your 2020 weather. We got a key word coming your way for winning tickets to the Williams Lake Stampede Rodeo performance on Friday. Stick around for that on the Goats.

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1: Good morning, I'm Dale Taylor. The accused in a large drug bust in Quesnel will go to trial in the fall. 25-year-old Farben Chapo will return to provincial court September 3rd. He is facing numerous charges, including possession of a controlled substance for the purpose of trafficking. And RCMP say they attempted to stop a vehicle on Carson Avenue in August 2024, and the white SUV then took off at a high rate of speed. Police say it was then seen driving dangerously on Anderson Drive and just about caused a collision. The vehicle was eventually stopped while heading south on Highway 97 with the use of a spike belt. June and July are the most dangerous times of the year for impaired driving collisions in the province, according to the BC Highway Patrol. That's why this year their summer impaired driving campaign has been changed, and it's in effect from now until July 31st. Corporal Michael McLaughlin is the media relations officer for the BC Highway Patrol.
2: BC Highway Patrol always tries to be really intelligence-led in how we do our enforcement and our campaign. So we've looked at the data, and June and July are the busiest, most dangerous months of the year for impaired driving fatalities and injuries. That's why this year's impaired driving campaign is June and July.
1: McLaughlin says you can expect to see traditional check stops as well as marked vehicles doing pullovers and unmarked vehicles watching out for behavior that might lead to impaired driving investigations. The feds have announced a 10% surtax on global imports of canned vegetables. Officials say the measure is intended to address immediate challenges facing the Canadian canned vegetable industry and to mitigate the impact of trade diversions on domestic producers. They say the goal is to help stabilize market conditions and protect Canadian growers and processors. The tariffs took effect on Friday and will remain in place for a maximum of 200 days. Over in sports, Friday, the Wells and Area Trails Society announced the return of the Seven Summits. The event is a hiking challenge in the mountains east of Quesnel in the Wells area. There are 10 summits around Wells, and find the tin on each one and punch your entry card for proof of summiting. The challenge is over the course of the summer, and previously it was a single-day race with hiking and biking involved. Punch cards for this season's Seven Summits Challenge are available at the Frog in the Bog in Wells and at various summits in the Wells area. Two seabirds from Williams Lake finished in the top two a trio of times in Penticton at the OK Shootout over the weekend. Riley Siebert was first in the Legends division and second in the late models. Riley's dad, Trevor Siebert, was first in the late models. The next stock car racing in the Caribou is coming up this weekend in Williams Lake at Thunder Mountain Speedway. Friday, it's the Crash to Pass, King of the Hill and Smoke Show. Then on Saturday and Sunday, it's the Tri-City Race Series and All-Class Invitational. The Toronto Blue Jays game of the Chicago Cubs was postponed yesterday. Because of inclement weather, the game was rescheduled for August 6th at Wrigley Field. Wyndham Clark has his second U.S. Open championship and second major. Clark, who also won the U.S. Open in 2023, finished at 4 under par 276 for a one-shot victory over Sam Burns. Get news alerts direct to your inbox. Sign up at MyCaribouNow.com. I'm Dale Taylor. Today's forecast for the Caribou Chilcotin says it'll be sunny, windy, gusting to 40 this afternoon with a high of 26. Clear tonight, windy, gusting to 40 with a low of 7. Tomorrow, mainly sunny and a high of 29. In the Caribou this morning, 100 mile 5, Williams Lake 11, Quesnel 7. Giving you a chance to win some tickets to go and see the rodeo. The Williams Lake Stampede Rodeo gets going later this week, and we've got tickets for Friday. And Friday is going to be a fantastic day. Friday is such a good day, and then you put a rodeo on there. So we've got tickets to give away to that. How do you get in on the draw? We want you to grab your phone and send in the keyword orange right now. That is the keyword orange. Send that to our Go text line, 250-398-2336. You get a message right back that says, hey, that's the right keyword, and we're going to name the winner tomorrow. Those two tickets to the Williams Lake Stampede Friday. And then we'll have another chance for you to enter tomorrow with a different keyword. So if you got your phone handy, send the word orange right now to our Go text line, 250-398-2336. We're picking out the word orange because on Friday, you got to wear orange to celebrate our local indigenous cultures. So nice going so far to Emily, Sean, and Jesse. Oh, there's Leanne, and there's Kelly. And then there's somebody new. It's Andy. Oh, nice going, Andy. Andy gets in on the draw, too. So there you go. Orange. That's the keyword. Send it into our Go text line right now. 250-398-2336.

0: 50 Mission Cap, tragically hip on the go. Is it going to get hot today? Yeah, it's going to get kind of hot. We'll tell you more in a little bit.
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2: Back in 1987, U2 was at the beginning of their imperial phase, a period in their career where everything seemed to go their way, even when they were breaking the law. The Joshua Tree Tour was the biggest record of the year, and U2 was pushing their limits. On November 11th, 1987, the band played a free gorilla set in front of the Vaillancourt Fountain in San Francisco's Justin Herman Square. About 20,000 people showed up and saw Bono climb the fountain and spray paint the words "Rock and Roll Stops Traffic" on it. As you might guess, the police got involved, and the whole event was captured in the film Rattle and Hum. That fountain, which has become iconic for U2 fans, has been torn down, largely because critics have always considered it to be too ugly, and the square would be better served by something a little prettier. Oh, that and its construction involved asbestos and lead, so probably for the best, you know?
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2: 2020 weather today is going to get hot. Yeah, it's going to get kind of hot. 26 degrees the expected high today. Tomorrow, 29. Later on this weekend, into the weekend. Oh, did you want nice weather?

0: That is the Pretty Reckless When I Wake Up, which is kind of soon here. I should probably get awake. Anyway, talking about something that's coming up this weekend that you're going to want to be a part of tomorrow, because we're going to give you a chance to win some tickets to the Stampede of Speed, Friday Night Chaos, Hit to Pass Smoke Show, King of the Hill. We've got tickets for that and tickets for the racing coming up this weekend at Thunder Mountain Speedway in Williams Lake. It's going to be 3 days of insanity, and it starts with the Hit to Pass Smoke Show, King of the Hill on Friday, with a special exhibition by Brock Hoyer and the Williams Lake Dirt Riders. Doesn't matter what the weather's going to be like Friday, you got to be at Thunder Mountain Speedway to take in all the action. Then we've got the racing going on after that on the Saturday and Sunday. Lots of information available on the Thunder Mountain Speedway website with all the dates and times and everything and the prices. And also on social media. If you go over to Facebook and have a look for the Williams Lake Thunder Mountain Speedway, you'll be able to find details right there. Got to make sure you look for the right one, because there's a few other Thunder Mountain Speedways around. But look for the one that's in Williams Lake, because that'll be the big help. And we've got tickets to give away for that starting tomorrow on The GOAT.
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1: Good morning, I'm Dale Taylor. A trial date is now set for the fall for the accused in a large drug seizure in Quesnel. 25-year-old Farben Jappo is scheduled to be in provincial court on September 3rd. He was slated to be on trial last week, but a voir dire was held over 2 days and a new trial date was set. Jappo is facing numerous charges, including possession of a controlled substance for the purpose of trafficking. As the charges relate in August of 2024 and stem from when the RCMP say they attempted to stop a vehicle on Carson Avenue, and the white SUV then took off at a high rate of speed. BC's nurses have rejected a tentative contract with the province.
2: The BC Nurses Union says members voted 67% to reject the tentative agreement reached in May. BCNU President Adrian Geer says in a statement, the vote reflects the frustration many nurses feel about their working conditions. The union says it'll engage with members in the coming days to determine next steps. The agreement was reached soon after nurses voted overwhelmingly in favor of strike action. Emily Joveski, Vista News, Victoria.
1: The federal government is reinforcing Arctic security through the Over the Horizon radar project. Formal arrangements have been entered into with Australia and its industry partner, with an acquisition agreement signed at a ceremony in Australia. Canada is purchasing the radar capability in support of the country's Arctic Over the Horizon radar program. Work is scheduled to begin July 1st, with initial operational capability targeted for December 2029. Ottawa says it's committed to spending $2.5 billion with Australia on the system. Having a look at sports, 5 Caribou Motocross racers picked up 7 top 3 finishes in Pemberton over the weekend. Williams Lake's Galvin Hoyer was second in the plus 50, second in the plus 40, and third in the plus 30. Others finishing in the top 3 included Quesnel's Jordy Davis, 100 miles Weston Stewart, and Williams Lake's Brock Hoyer and his son Deacon Hoyer. The BC Outdoor Motocross Championship will now take a 2-month break and return to racing August 22nd and 23rd in Williams Lake. Again, the small swim team of the Quesnel Sea Lions picked up a bunch of medals on the summer swimming circuit. The racing was in the water of the Vanderhoof Aquatic Center. The team swept the aggregate boys division 1-4, winning gold, and the entire Sea Lions team was third overall. The next Caribou Division summer swim meet will be in Quesnel at the Arts and Rec Center July 4th and 5th. The BC Lions are one of 3 CFL teams to start the season 0-2. The others are the Calgary Stampeders and the Ottawa Red Blacks. The Lions host the Calgary Stampeders Saturday at 4 in Kelowna. Just 2 teams are 2-0, the Saskatchewan Roughriders and the Edmonton Elks. The Toronto Blue Jays game yesterday against the Chicago Cubs was postponed to August 6th due to inclement weather. The Blue Jays start a 10-game homestand today at 4:07 p.m. against Houston. 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I'm Dale Taylor.
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1: Caribou Chilcone weather today, sunny, windy, gusting to 40 this afternoon, the high 26. Tonight, clear, windy, gusting to 40, a low of 7 degrees. Tomorrow, mainly sunny, high 29. In the Caribou right now, Quesnel 7, Williams Lake 11, 100 mile 5.
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0: That is Good Charlotte, the anthem. You're listening into the GOAT. World Class Rock is right here. Good to have you along this morning. I'm Dale Taylor, and looking at what's going on around the Caribou, we're not that far away from the Deroche Ridge Rush, which is coming up this weekend in the Quesnel area. If you like the Amazing Race Canada and you want to do something like that, hey, this is going to be your chance. Some more details as we checked in with Devin to find out how many people can be on the team and all that kind of stuff.
1: Yeah, thanks, Becky. So it's two people to a team. One person has to either be 19 years of age and older or a driver, or you can also have a driver. Now, we put a minimum age of 12 in at this. So, you know, you can have mom and daughter or colleagues or best friends or, you know, pretty much whatever you want. We're getting a whole range of ages and a whole range of people signing up. The neat thing about this is it's very user-friendly is the best way to put it. So if you go to a location and the activity level is too strenuous for you, or you're like me and you have a really crappy back and you can't do it, then there's always going to be a mental equivalent there that will take the same amount of time and you'll be awarded the same point value for it.
0: There you go. Deroche Ridge Rush is on the way this weekend in the Quesnel area. Deroche Ridge Mercantile, they have all the details if you want to check them out today. If you want to go and find out a little bit more, have some fun to do coming up this weekend on the GOAT. Here are the Deftones.

One man's trash is another bear's treasure. Secure your garbage and recycling to keep away any furry dumpster divers. A bear safety message from the GOAT.

0: The one and only Rolling Stones and the Goat and In the Stars. You want to know how that was all put together? Yeah, it's kind of fun to be able to find out how these songs came together. They are going to be starting a podcast very soon. And a little bit of a trailer here for it. Let's check this out.
1: Okay, we've got to go up to D and stuff or something. Yeah.
2: 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So that's how you start.
3: 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Plug it in and stuff?
4: 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And the thing is, I'm saying, we're going to push it more. What are we going to do?
5: 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It's like an unexploded bomb, you know. It always has been.
0: 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The first episode is going to be out on Thursday. 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
9: 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It's the highway that runs north-south throughout much of the Cariboo. But there are other very important highways that lead you to very important places. There's Highway 20. It takes you from Williams Lake to Bella Coola. And there's Highway 26. It starts just north of Quesnel and ends in Barkerville. 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

I said, are you gonna be my girl? It's a 1, 2, 3, take my hand and come with me, because you look so fine that I really wanna make you mine. I said, you look so fine that I really wanna make you mine. 4, 5, 6, come on and get your kicks, now you don't.

0: Are You Gonna Be My Girl? That is Jets on the Goats. World class rock. You got it right here 24/7. And if you're going to be out doing a little bit of ATVing out in the woods, and you happen to be in a certain area, there is a restaurant that is going to be open that you're going to go, man, this is awesome. We got to come here more often. It is a client of ours, Mount Timothy. They're going to be opening up the Yeti restaurant on July 3rd, which is going to be Friday next week. And they'll be open on the weekends till the long weekend in September. So you're going to be out there on your motorcycle, on your bicycle, on your ATV, and you're like, wait a minute, this would be awesome. We can use this as a destination for our lunch, for our dinner, for whatever we want to do. Weekends at Mount Timothy at the Yeti Restaurant starting July 3rd, Saturdays and Sundays, 10 a.m. till 4 p.m. So put that in your calendar and start looking at the possibilities.
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0: 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They've lived in these fields for generations. 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

0: Phones for the Crows, brand new one from Nickelback on the Goats. And I tell you what, that is going to do it for me for today. Back again tomorrow, so we got a Stampede week here. Things getting ready for the world-famous Williams Lake Stampede, the 98th annual Williams Lake Stampede on the way at the end of the week. Giving away tickets to the Friday performance of the rodeo. Make sure you listen in. Becky is going to be on next, and she is going to have that key word that you're going to want to text in to try to win two tickets to the Friday show. See, we're giving away tickets today with a keyword, and then tomorrow, going to name the winner. Then tomorrow, we got a new keyword for more tickets. So keep listening into the Go to find out what that keyword is and get ready to send it our way and get yourself into the Williams Lake Stampede for free at a Friday night performance. Have a good one. See you tomorrow.
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It's the Headstones on the Goat with an effort to forget. And hi, welcome to your Monday morning, or your mid-morning anyway, hanging out here with Becky. I hope it's been a great weekend for you this upcoming weekend, this entire week, actually. I've been seven kinds of excited because it's the Stampede happening, and we are so excited about it here on the Goat. We even have tickets to give away, and that will be the start of our show in a few more minutes after Paradise City from Guns N' Roses.

0: listening to The Goat for your Monday morning with Our Lady Peace and the song Superman's Dead. And hi, it's Becky here with you. Coming up this week, we have got the Stampede, which I am seven kinds of excited for because I've never actually been to the Williams Lake Stampede. But, and you know, in my defense, I'm a transplant, technically new to BC. So, you know, looking forward to it so incredibly much. And hopefully you're going to have a fun time with me as well, especially when you get in for free to Friday show, because we've got tickets to give away here on The Goat. Now, the fun thing with this is we're not going to make you do a phone call. You don't have to go on social media. You just got to send us a text. So super, super easy to get yourself in the draw for those two tickets to the Friday Williams Lake Stampede performance. And the text word that you need to send me, that keyword, is orange. Exactly like the color, exactly like the food. 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You'll go into that draw for a pair of totally free tickets to the Stampede, and Dale will be picking a winner tomorrow.
1: I think we have a winner, ladies and gentlemen.
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Zombie here on The Goat. And hey, Becky out here with you. I hope you had a fantastic time over your weekend. I discovered something over the weekend that, you know what, I tried out because I felt like if someone else was going to try this, I should save them the actual headache it is to get wax out of a jar. Like, you know those candles that you use up, you know, they burnt down, you can't light them anymore, but the jar is still really cute and you want to reuse it. I saw online that there is a way you could put it in your freezer, freeze it, and then it was just supposed to kind of like fall out because it was frozen, that little pieces at the bottom. So I went, let's try it. Let's just see if it works. And so I

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0: Edwin Collins here on The Go, the song's A Girl Like You. And hi, how's it going? It's Becky out here with you for your Monday. And officially, we're in summertime, which is awesome. Summer solstice was yesterday. That is the kickoff to summer, the first official date. And I also hope you have a few travel plans in your future, at least for the summertime. Obviously, for the rest of your future, too. But do you have any throwback trip planned? Apparently, that's kind of a huge, big thing this year, especially the trend is going on now. 2016 was officially 10 years ago, so a lot of that nostalgia from the year 2016 is coming back. And apparently, there's a few different people that are planning trips that feel either very familiar, meaningful, like revisiting old things from 2016, from their past, just those old fun memories, which was interesting, at least according to a survey I was reading earlier today. And yeah, the survey had more than half of the travelers saying nostalgia was like the main reason they were trying to figure out where to go, a throwback trip, basically, which I found kind of interesting. It makes total sense, right? If you found a lake somewhere, you had a fantastic time, you got a big, huge fish, you probably want to go back there because you just had a good time doing it.
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2: 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His full name was Sir Matthew Bailey Begbie. His work was with the colonial government, then as a successful lawyer, and then as BC's first Chief Justice in the 1800s. Matthew Begbie was known as the Hanging Judge and left a controversial legacy. This famed jurist traveled throughout the Caribou maintaining the law while living in his log cabin in what's now the ghost town of Richfield.
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7: When you're alone in

It's the Sheepdogs with Nobody But You. And hi, Becky out here with you. I hope the morning is going very well. Why don't I make it a little bit better by telling you how you can participate in the Stampede Parade coming up this weekend. I'll tell you more about that in another about 10 minutes or so after She Ain't Pretty from the Northern Pikes on the GOAT.

0: It's Wolf Mother on the Goat with the Joker and the Thief. And hi, it's Becky out here with you. Williams Lake Stampede right around the corner, right? And I did not know this, but turns out there's a whole parade going down, which I am now even more excited to go and see. And turns out the registration for this parade is happening right now. Interestingly, it's actually open until about 7 a.m. on the 27th, and the parade starts at 10 a.m. on the 27th. So that's a very quick turnaround. So my recommendation for you on this, if you have any kind of float that you want to be enjoying or, you know, participating, doing anything, probably a good idea to do that at the beginning of the week, just for the people organizing it, and then, you know, your own just peace of mind. They have a few different ones that are up there. You know, there's an honorary guest one. There is an undecorated float, a decorated float, which makes a whole bunch of fun. Yeah, and different sponsorships as well. And there's a whole theme for it, if you were interested in this, called Willy's Follies. That is the theme for 2026. And a folly, this is from the dictionary, it says it's a noun that means lack of sense or foolishness. So just, you know, something extravagant, non-functional, just looks like a whole bunch of fun. So yeah, have a little bit of a fun with this one and sign up before the actual time of the 27th.
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0: It's Bruce Springsteen's Hungry Heart here on The GOAT. And hey, how's it going? It's Becky here with you at a little past 11:30 now on your Monday. And did you hear the story from over the weekend where out in Quebec, they have officially become the first place to recognize trees as living beings with rights? This kind of sounds like a clickbait post, but no, turns out it's a real thing. There's a municipality out in Quebec, a little town out there, and they signed a universal declaration of the rights to trees. Now, you know, that sounds very fancy, right? Basically, what it is when you boil it down is they just want to protect the trees a little bit to give them, and I quote, the right, including the right to life, to natural growth, to integrity, and to regeneration. That's what they are on there for the protection. And yeah, just trying to eliminate people cutting down trees just because they can. You know, if you have to put a new subdivision in, a new house, you want to move a sidewalk 2 feet to the left, you got to now think about the trees instead of just chopping them down. You know, kind of just making sure there's more green space in the town, which I feel like if that is your idea for this, fantastic. I love seeing trees in a city. Like downtown Quesnel has a whole bunch of trees. It's always fantastic to walk through, and it helps with the heat first off, and just makes everything look prettier besides being good for the environment. So hey, if you got to give legal rights to trees to make this work, they might be onto something.
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0: Van Halen here on The Goat with Ain't Talking About Love. Well, hi, it's Becky with you, and I hope you got a camping trip or two planned for your summer. But have you ever run into the problem? You're out camping with your kids, and they do the dreaded thing of, I'm bored, I got nothing to do, I left all my games at home. You've ever heard that? I might have a fun game for you to try that will definitely entertain small children for a bit, because I would also be entertained forever. And that is making a lightsaber out of nothing more than a pool noodle and a flashlight. You know how, like, if you look at a pool noodle, they always have those little holes at the end of it, right? So the idea with this one is you take any pool noodle, you just chop it in half, and then at the bottom where they have that little hole, you take a small flashlight, you just shove it in as far as you can, you turn it on, and the entire noodle will just light up. It looks like a lightsaber, but even better because it's kid-proof. It's, you know, somewhat safe. You can whack each other with it as much as you want, and there's just going to be a lot of giggles, no tears, which is the perfect thing. And I don't know. I saw a video about this today. Looked amazing. I kind of want one now, and I'm a full grown up. So, you know what? If I want one, your kids are going to love this for your next camping trip.
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1: I'm George Henderson. A 36-year-old man charged in connection with a fatal accident near Dog Creek is due back in court in Williams Lake today. Clark Alexander Wallace is charged with impaired driving causing death. Williams Lake RCMP responded to a single vehicle accident near Dog Creek in January of last year. Sadly, one person was pronounced deceased at the scene. Police said at the time that they believed that alcohol was a factor in the collision. A trial date is set for the fall for the accused in a large drug seizure in Quesnel. 25-year-old Farvin Chapow is scheduled to be back in provincial court on September 3rd. He was slated to go to trial last week, but a voir dire was held over 2 days and a new trial date was set. Chapow is facing numerous charges, including possession of a controlled substance for the purpose of trafficking, possession of a weapon for dangerous purpose, flight from police, resisting arrest, assaulting a police officer, and dangerous operation of a vehicle. The charges were laid in August of 2024. RCMP say they attempted to stop a vehicle on Carson Avenue, but the white SUV then took off at a high rate of speed. Police say it was then seen driving dangerously on Anderson Drive and just about caused a collision. The vehicle was eventually stopped while heading south on Highway 97 with the use of a spike belt. RCMP say the driver attempted to flee the scene but was quickly apprehended with the aid of a police dog. Police say they seized a replica handgun, more than 1.3 kilograms of suspected fentanyl, other assorted illicit drugs, ammunition, and more than $7,000 in cash. The federal government is reinforcing Arctic security through the Over the Horizon radar project. Formal arrangements have been entered into with Australia and its industry partner, with an acquisition agreement signed at a ceremony in Australia. Canada is purchasing the radar capability in support of the country's Arctic Over the Horizon radar program. Work is scheduled to begin on July 1st, with initial operational capability targeted for December of 2029. Ottawa says it is committed to spending $2.5 billion with Australia on the system. In sports, a big trade in the NHL today. The Ottawa Senators have sent their captain Brady Tkachuk to Florida to play with his brother. Going the other way is a boatload of draft picks. Two first-rounders this year, the 9th and 25th overall selections, a second-round pick in 2027, and a top-10 protected first-round pick in 2029. The Prince George Cougars will once again be playing an exhibition game in Quesnel. The Cougars will take on the Kamloops Blazers on Saturday, September 12th at the West Fraser Center. Game time is 5 o'clock. The Cougars also played an exhibition game in Quesnel last year. A former Quesnel cowgirl had a lucrative weekend on the Canadian Pro Rodeo Tour. Taylor Cherry was fourth in the ladies' barrel racing in Sundre, Alberta for $2,453, and she was also third in Wainwright for $3,837. Brooke Wills from Quesnel as well was fifth in the barrels in Wainwright for $2,361. Her sister Lane cashed a small check in High River for placing 14th, and Erico Flynn from Quesnel was fifth in the bull riding with an 82.5 for $657. The 98th annual Williams Lake Stampede is coming up this weekend, of course. It will run Thursday through Sunday. At the World Cup, the marquee game today, Argentina with a 1-0 lead over Austria. That is late in the second half. Canada needing just a draw to advance to the knockout stage for the first time ever. Will play Switzerland on Wednesday. On the diamond tonight, the Toronto Blue Jays will open up a series at home against Houston. The Jays are 38-39 on the season. Caribou weather for this afternoon, sunshine and some wind, high up to 26 degrees in Quesnel and Williams Lake, 24 in 100 Mile House. And then for tonight, clear skies along with some wind, an overnight low of 7 in Quesnel and Williams Lake, 6 in 100 Mile. 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

0: It's the Lazies, Too Tough to Die, right here on The Goat. Welcome to the dark side of the noon.
1: I love that name. Yes. Yeah, we're going to be playing around with names for our noon show crossover. Dark side, I love it.
0: Yeah.
1: I like this.
0: Dark side of the noon.
1: All right.
0: Have you ever watched Dark Side of the Rainbow? That's where you sync up the old Wizard of Oz, the black and white movie,
1: yeah,
0: with Pink Floyd's Dark Side of the Moon. And they're like, if you start the record at the exact right time,
1: yep,
0: there's a lot of really strange connections that happen.
1: I didn't know this was a thing, but I love this.
0: Yeah.
1: I love this. All right, we can make that work. Hey, speaking of things that work, what do we have on today?
0: Speaking of things that work, the employees. We're going to do trivia because we love doing trivia.
1: Yep.
0: We're going to talk about the situation that unfolded in Alberta over the weekend with too much of a good thing. That is rain.
1: Oh, okay.
0: Then we're going to talk about some fun summer activities.
1: All right. This sounds like a fun thing to do.
0: Yeah. All that and more coming up next. First, it's ZZ Top on The Goat.
2: Rumors spreading around in that Texas town. About to check outside the game. You know what I'm talking about. Just let me know if you wanna go to that whole mile on the range. They got a lot of nice girls.

0: It's the Tragically Hip, Ahead by a Century, right here on The Goat. Not to be confused by Ahead by a Decade and a Half, which is our age difference.
1: Something about that. That was
0: a killer segue for a Monday.
1: That's a great thing. Anything on a Monday that's, just not screaming is fine.
0: Yeah.
1: Everything is good. Hey, speaking of not screaming.
0: Yes.
1: Trivia.
0: Yeah.
1: You got this? You ready?
0: No, but lay it on me.
1: Okay, well, we're going to start with question one.
0: Okay.
1: In Wham's music video, Wake Me Up Before You Go-Go, what message is displayed on George Michael's T-shirt? It is multiple choice.
0: Oh, okay, yeah.
1: Right? Okay. A is choose life.
0: Okay.
1: B is live free. C is rock and roll.
0: Ooh. Live free.
1: No.
0: Oh.
1: It is A, choose life.
0: Oh, wow.
1: Right? All right, question two. What borough of New York are Run DCM from? Again, multiple choice.
0: Run DMC.
1: Run DMC.
0: Run DMC.
1: Oh, and I flipped it around. My bad.
0: They're like the godfathers of hip-hop music. Yeah, okay. I know the five boroughs, but what are my three options?
1: Your three options are, weirdly, three of the boroughs. It's either Brooklyn, Harlem, or Queens.
0: I think they're from Queens.
1: You're right.
0: Yeah.
1: They are from Queens.
0: Right on.
1: That makes it easier when it's multiple choice.
0: Yeah.
1: A little bit. Okay.
0: Yeah, totally.
1: All right, last question. American rock star Michael Lee Adey is better known as?
0: American rock star Michael Lee Adey?
1: Mm-hmm.
0: Michael Lee Adey is better known. Is he a solo artist or like the front man of a band?
1: Front man of a band.
0: Ooh. Bruce Springsteen.
1: Meatloaf.
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0: Evanescence, who will you follow right here on The GOAT? Becky.
1: Kyle.
0: Did you hear about the water?
1: Lots of water in my headlines recently. Which one are we talking about?
0: The Edmonton and the surrounding communities.
1: Yeah, that one I did hear.
0: They got like 150 millimeters of rain over the weekend. And to put it in a snow perspective, yeah, that's like getting a meter and a half of snow over the weekend, which you're familiar with that.
1: Oh, yeah. But that's normal in Ontario. We're used to that in snow, and the snow just stays there.
0: It covers
1: my car, but it doesn't go anywhere. But water has to go somewhere.
0: Yes, that's the problem with water. When you get a ton of rain in an area, even if it's only, you know, 15 centimeters,
1: yep,
0: it's got to go somewhere. It's all got to run downhill. And now all of their, like, their storm drainage systems and their sewer systems are, like, at the brinks. They're like, stop using water. More showers.
1: Wow. Yeah, so they're going to be wet and smelly.
0: Yes.
1: That's kind of annoying.
0: Speaking of which, if you're ever in a flooding area,
1: yeah,
0: stay out of the water.
1: Really?
0: Every time I see flood videos, usually like down south in the States,
1: yeah,
0: see people like going for a swim in the floodwaters.
1: I've seen those videos. Are you saying I'm not supposed to go for a swim down my street?
0: No.
1: Really?
0: Because when there's a flood,
1: yeah,
0: what happens is the sewer systems back up. So you're not swimming in fresh water.
1: Oh, no.
0: You're swimming in number ones and number twos and people's old goldfish.
1: Oh, yeah. No, you know what? Yes. I've seen people on boats, like, trying to get from point A to point B. That seems a bit more sanitary.
0: Yeah,
1: maybe not safer, but
0: as long as you don't go overboard.
1: Yeah, no, thank you.
0: Or
1: no, no.
0: Oars worth of water in the face.
1: Oh.
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0: It's the Blue Stone shaking off the rust right here on the goat. And Becky, we've got summer here.
1: Yes, I'm very happy about summer. Sunshine's nice.
0: Yeah. It's going to be hot today, hot tomorrow. And, we were talking about summer activities.
1: Yeah.
0: What did you stumble upon?
1: I stumbled upon something in making all age groups happy.
0: Okay.
1: From small human to big human, because I want one of these. And that's a water gun that you can paint with.
0: Okay.
1: So the principle with this is you take chalk.
0: Yeah.
1: All right, you mush it all down until it's just that fine powder, mix it with water, put that into a water gun, and then it's a paint gun, which is great. And because it's chalk, you use it everywhere, but it's going to wash away right away. And I want one. But I'm also imagining small kids would love this. Like, you used to have a small child.
0: Yes.
1: What would your kid think about that?
0: She would love it. She loves grinding up chalk to begin with.
1: Oh, nice.
0: She calls it pixie dust.
1: Oh.
0: Anytime, because we have a back deck that's just like big wood boards.
1: Yep.
0: And she loves to just grind up chalk and then like add water to it and make paint.
1: There you go.
0: So yeah, crush up chalk, mix water into it.
1: Yep.
0: Put it into your squirt gun. And I would recommend do this with like a cheap squirt gun. Don't use don't use your vintage super soaker.
1: No, that is a sacred thing.
0: Because you never want to like clog up your little internal bits with. Right, but if it's like a cheap one that you got at the dollar store or something.
1: Those are great.
0: Yeah, man.
1: You just sit there and you have fun with paint. And then your house looks pretty. Because it's not going to just end up on the sidewalk or driveway. It will be everywhere.
0: Yeah.
1: But it's chalk. So it's just color and art.
0: Yeah.
1: Also, small kid might end up covered in this too. But yeah, you know what? It's summertime. You should be messy and having fun.
0: Exactly. Something fun to try this summer.
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0: Beach.
1: That Soundgarden's Fell on Black Days. And hey, Becky out here with you. Coming up this hour, let's talk about all things fun and then maybe something a little bit less fun where I'm going to make you feel like, you know, a little bit less of a problem if you've ever had a problem with your own plants, because I messed up spectacularly over the weekend trying to do something with the plant in mine. I'll tell you a bit more about that after Finger 11's The Mountain on the Goat.

0: Sass Jordan. Hi, Road Easy here on the GOAT. And hi, how's it going? It's Becky out here with you. And if you've ever been in a situation where you've done messed up when it comes to, buying yourself a plant, repotting the plant, having it spectacularly failed, don't worry. I'm here to make you feel better because that is exactly how my weekend went. Although, I had good intentions. I went out and I bought myself this beautiful, huge aloe vera plant. And I say, like, huge. Like, my hands could not reach all the way around it. Huge. And I went, oh, cool. It's big enough. I'm going to repot it. I'll have a whole bunch of plants in this. No, I ended up with something like about 7 different plants, and I have just so many little seedlings everywhere now. I don't have room for them in my house, so I apparently am really bad at judging out how big plants can subdivide into, but it feels like a minor mistake. So now I have extra plants, and I guess they're going to be birthday presents for all my friends for the next little bit. But you know what, if you've ever been in that situation, you had an idea with some greenery and it just completely went off the rails, don't worry, you're not alone. It's happened to me too.
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0: Nine Inch Nails, As Alive As You Need Me To Be On The Go. It's my theme song, usually for Mondays, but we're past 1:30 now, officially, so I'm feeling pretty good. Although, there is something that came across my newsfeed today that I'm not feeling so great about, and that's just, we have now officially gotten to the point, there's too many cameras on things, because Apple apparently is developing a brand new pair of iPods that have built-in cameras with your AirPods. Like, why is this a necessary thing? Now, I had to look this up. It's not that they're going to take photos or videos, but they're supposed to, like, look at your surroundings so then Siri has more information to make a better AI suggestion for you about what's going on in your environment. So, for example, one of the examples they had was your AirPods will be able to scan a counter full of ingredients and then allow Siri to instantly tell you what to cook for dinner. My only problem with that is I already have eyes. And if something's on my counter, I could probably just look and be like, I have a box of mac and cheese. I have some milk. I got a pot in front of me. I wonder what I'm making. That's kind of hard. I don't know. I feel like we're just trying to upgrade ourselves through cameras just a little bit too much these days and forgetting some basic stuff. Like camera, my phone, fantastic. My AirPods, I don't think we need to go there.
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0: It's Ref Theory with H-E double hockey sticks. Yeah. And hey, it's Becky here with you on the GOAT. Although I am about to leave because Kyle just really wants to get in here, take over your microphone, get you through the afternoon. I'm not going to stop Creative Genius, so I'm going to walk away from that for a bit. But I do want to leave you with a reminder. We have tickets up for grabs right now for the Williams Lake Stampede. Now, this is for the Friday shows. And we got two tickets. The very easy way for you to win them too. Just send us a text on our text line and the keyword you want for that is orange, like the color orange or the fruit orange. That's it. Just want the word orange to our keyword to our text line, and they'll be winning naming the winner tomorrow morning. So yeah, hopefully that will be you. Won't happen, of course, unless you text in orange to our text line. And you know what? I hope the rest of your Monday goes amazingly well as well, and I'll be back here for your Tuesday midday. In the meantime, have yourself a great one.
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James Addiction, it's Stop right here on the GOAT. Good afternoon to you. Hopefully you are enjoying the warm weather today. And I got to tell you, I felt so useful this weekend. What a nice change of pace. I'll tell you, what made me the most useful guy in town this weekend, as far as I'm concerned? That's coming up next. First, it's Monster Truck on the GOAT with The Lion.

0: It's Alanis Morissette, You Learn, right here on The GOAT. And yes, what an interesting turn of events this weekend. I felt so useful. See, here's the situation. We got this family friend. Let's call him Brian because that's his legal name. He's the guy we call anytime there's something we need help with, right? Anything a handyman could do, simple carpentry, electrical, plumbing, Brian's the man. He gets it all done. He's helped us out on countless occasions, but this weekend that just went by, he needed my help. That's right. He's going to be the MC at his best friend's wedding this coming weekend. And he hasn't really done that kind of thing before, so he turned to me. Why? Because I used to be a comedian. And because I have hosted a handful of weddings before, he asked me to write him some jokes for the wedding. I wrote him a dozen jokes. Great. Not to toot my own horn, but I did a great job. These were funny jokes. And Brian was very appreciative, and now we're even, right? All of that plumbing, all of that electrical stuff, crawling through my crawl space to connect a dishwasher, that is all forgiven now because I wrote a couple of one-liners.
1: What if waiting became normal again? 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

0: The odds, it falls apart right here on the GOAT. Good afternoon to you. Heads up for anybody headed south on the 97. Highway 1 is closed by Lytton again because of fire. Oh my gosh, can Lytton catch a break? I feel like every summer I have to remind myself, I find myself Googling, when did Lytton burn down? It was the summer of 2021, and it seems like every summer since, man, they have fire problems. Awful, awful. I feel bad for everybody involved. Now, always looking for the bright side, if you are headed south on the, you know, and you're expecting to take the one and you get diverted, that road that takes you from like Ashcroft to Logan Lake down to Merritt, that's a real nice drive. I had to make that drive last summer, not because of a fire, but because I think there was highway construction or something like that. And it's a real nice drive. Logan Lake looks like a sweet little town, and you get to drive by that big copper mine down there.
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0: Def Leppard with Animal right here on The Goat. Good afternoon to you. And yes, if you're listening to the Noon Hour crossover today, you may have heard Becky and I talking about all of the water that showed up in Alberta over the weekend. Our friends in the Edmonton area and the surrounding communities got somewhere between 110 and 150 millimeters of rain over the weekend. That is too much rain for one go. That's what they're learning right now. They're asking people to not use water indoors if they can avoid it because their stormwater systems, their sewer systems are at the breaking point. And every drop of water that goes down the drain is going to make the situation worse, and they don't want people's basements flooding. They're like, have a sump pump. So I'm sure there's lots of people who are busy right now. And the fun fact I shared with Becky was, if you ever find flood water, either in your basement or out in the streets, don't touch it with your skin, because the sewers back up and join the floodwaters and bring all their disgustingness with it.
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1: I'm George Henderson. Quesnel Search and Rescue were called to the scene of a boating incident in the Bowron Lake chain on Sunday. Public Information Officer Bob Holowenko says the incident happened at around 11 a.m. on a stretch between Lanese Lake and McCleary Lake. He says a couple became separated when their canoe overturned.
2: The male subject was not anywhere to be seen. It was the female subject who thankfully had one of those SOS signaling devices with her. We believe it was an iPhone-based satellite device and was able to signal for help.
1: Holowenko says they were able to contact BC Parks and let them know where the incident was happening, and fortunately they were able to locate the male who had made it to shore. He says at that point their search became an extraction. Holowenko says the couple was unable to continue their trip as their canoe was tied up in a strainer, which is when an obstruction in the water allows the current to pass but traps solid objects such as boats and people. He says two of their team members then went in with a helicopter, and after a quick assessment of the couple, they were able to fly them back to Quesnel. A 36-year-old man charged in connection with a fatal accident near Dog Creek is due back in court in Williams Lake today. Clark Alexander Wallace is charged with impaired driving causing death. Williams Lake RCMP responded to a single vehicle accident near Dog Creek in January of last year. Sadly, one person was pronounced deceased at the scene. Police said at the time that they believed that alcohol was a factor in the collision. Final preparations are getting underway for the 98th annual Williams Lake Stampede. President of the Williams Lake Stampede Association, Court Smith, says they expect 150 head of livestock will begin arriving at the grounds tomorrow and on Wednesday to test these animal athletes. Smith says this year's rodeo had a tremendous amount of entries that should keep rodeo fans on the edge of their seats all 4 days.
3: Entries are over and above what they were last year, so we will have world champions, we'll have Canadian champions, we'll have the best of the best at all four of our performances.
1: This year, the rodeo performances are set for 6 o'clock on Thursday and Friday evening, and then at 2 o'clock on Saturday and Sunday afternoon at the Williams Lake Stampede Grounds. In sports, a big trade in the NHL today. The Ottawa Senators have sent their captain, Brady Tkachuk, to Florida to play with his brother. Going the other way is a boatload of draft picks. Two first-rounders this year, the 9th and 25th overall selections, a second-round pick in 2027, and a top-10 protected first-round pick in 2029. The Prince George Cougars will once again be playing an exhibition game in Quesnel. The Cougars will take on the Kamloops Blazers on Saturday, September 12th at the West Fraser Center. Game time is 5 o'clock. The Cougars also played an exhibition game in Quesnel last year. A former Quesnel cowgirl had a lucrative weekend on the Canadian Pro Rodeo Tour. Taylor Cherry was fourth in the ladies' barrel racing in Sundre, Alberta for $2,453. And she was also third in Wainwright for $3,837. Brooke Wills from Quesnel as well was fifth in the barrels in Wainwright for $2,361. Her sister Lane cashed a small check in High River for placing 14th. And Erica O'Flynn from Quesnel was fifth in the bull riding with an 82.5 for $657. Caribou weather for this afternoon, sunshine and some wind, high up to 26 degrees in Quesnel and Williams Lake, 24 in 100 Mile House. And then for tonight, clear skies along with some wind, an overnight low of 7 in Quesnel and Williams Lake, 6 in 100 Mile. 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
0: 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Broadcasting from the traditional territory of the Dakel and Tsuwepum First Nations. 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

Wide Mouth Mason on the goat, my old self. Good afternoon to ya. Well, we're going to find out what people are talking about out there. That's right, last night on Late Night, coming up next. But first, classic track from The Killers. It's Mr. Brightside on the goat.

0: It's the Pretty Reckless When I Wake Up right here on The GOAT. It's time for Last Night on Late Night, and this one has a pretty hilarious story about Scottish soccer fans taking over the town of Boston.
1: These Scottish fans have been in Boston making friends wherever they go, putting cones on statues and causing some real supply chain issues.
2: If your favorite beer is missing from a tap,
3: we've never seen anything like it.
2: There's a decent chance Scotland had something to do with it. Sam Adams downtown ran out of their signature Boston lager over the weekend and needed an emergency delivery.
4: There was no beer. The Scots fans just drunk the place dry, and all they had was like Bud Light.
1: Yeah. They drank everything but the Bud Light. And do you know how bad a beer has to be for Scottish people not to drink it? But it is true, Scotland fans have been drinking Boston dry, with one employee of a downtown bar saying, "We've been here for over 30 years and we've never seen anything like it. We tripled St. Patrick's Day," which is wild. I guess the Scots saw the way Bostonians drink and said, "Hold my beer while I chug three more." This agreement doesn't even address Iran's nuclear program, supposedly the whole point of this war in the first place. And anyone can sign an agreement to just figure things out later. That is not difficult. It's the difference between Jonas Salk discovering the polio vaccine and him just writing, "I owe you one polio vaccine," on a piece of paper.
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8: 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It's the highway that runs north-south throughout much of the Cariboo. But there are other very important highways that lead you to very important places. There's Highway 20. It takes you from Williams Lake to Bella Coola. And there's Highway 26. It starts just north of Quesnel and ends in Barkerville. Many highways, many destinations. Wherever you may be in the Cariboo, wherever your plans to go, whichever highway you take, drive safely.
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spring. That special time of the year when you can watch a hummingbird and a bear fight over a bird feeder. Gotta love spring on the goat.

0: It's CCR. Have you ever seen the rain? Right here on the GOAT. Good afternoon to you. We got a fundraiser coming up in Quesnel this Saturday at the Motherload Car Wash. 10 a.m. to 2 p.m. It's the Corlew Coyotes girls soccer team. They are raising funds to send the team to the Aloha Sports Festival in Hawaii, spring break 2027. That's a super cool opportunity, right? Anyone who's ever traveled with a sports team before, or like school choir, band, that sort of thing, it's a special thing. So Motherload has generously provided the use of their truck wash bays. They'll be offering washes in the big truck bays by a minimum donation of $20 per vehicle. The students will be the ones cleaning your car, so you don't have to, you know, get out and get wet or anything like that. Proceeds go to the soccer team, and $10 from every tunnel wash purchase between 10 a.m. and 2 p.m. will be donated to the team as well. And there's going to be a bake sale goods for purchase. So there you go. Get your car cleaned, get your bake sale good, and then head on to whatever you're doing with your Saturday. Going to the Stampede, going to Arts Wells, hanging out in town, whatever you're doing.
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0: Finger 11 on the goat with One Thing. Good afternoon to you. This is for all my Florida Panther haters out there. Hey, I don't care if they didn't make the playoffs this year. I'm a Florida Panther hater until I die. It's been announced that the Ottawa Senators have traded Brady Tkachuk to the Florida Panthers for a bunch of draft picks. He's going to be playing with his brother, Matthew Tkachuk. I've seen some breakdowns online saying that he's going to be on a line with his brother on the other wing and Sam Bennett in the middle. Can you imagine those three goons working on the same line together? That is going to be an absolute nightmare. I will not tone down my dislike of the Florida Panthers. I will keep that stoked and going in my heart till my dying day. If the Florida Panthers have no haters, then sadly I have passed on.
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1: I'm George Henderson. Quesnel Search and Rescue were called to the scene of a boating incident in the Bowron Lake chain on Sunday. Public Information Officer Bob Holowenko says the incident happened at around 11 a.m. on a stretch between Lanese Lake and McCleary Lake. He says a couple became separated when their canoe overturned.
2: The male subject was not anywhere to be seen. It was the female subject who thankfully had one of those SOS signaling devices with her. We believe it was an iPhone-based satellite device and was able to signal for help.
1: Holowenko says they were able to contact BC Parks and let them know where the incident was happening, and fortunately they were able to locate the male who had made it to shore. He says at that point their search became an extraction. Holowenko says the couple was unable to continue their trip as their canoe was tied up in a strainer, which is when an obstruction in the water allows the current to pass but traps solid objects such as boats and people. He says two of their team members then went in with a helicopter, and after a quick assessment of the couple, they were able to fly them back to Quesnel. A 36-year-old man charged in connection with a fatal accident near Dog Creek is due back in court in Williams Lake today. Clark Alexander Wallace is charged with impaired driving causing death. Williams Lake RCMP responded to a single vehicle accident near Dog Creek in January of last year. Sadly, one person was pronounced deceased at the scene. Police said at the time that they believed that alcohol was a factor in the collision. Final preparations are getting underway for the 98th annual Williams Lake Stampede. President of the Williams Lake Stampede Association, Court Smith, says they expect 150 head of livestock will begin arriving at the grounds tomorrow and on Wednesday. To test these animal athletes, Smith says this year's rodeo had a tremendous amount of entries that should keep rodeo fans on the edge of their seats all 4 days.
3: Entries are over and above what they were last year, so we will have world champions, we'll have Canadian champions, we'll have the best of the best at all four of our performances.
1: This year, the rodeo performances are set for 6 o'clock on Thursday and Friday evening, and then at 2 o'clock on Saturday and Sunday afternoon at the Williams Lake Stampede Grounds. In sports, a big trade in the NHL today. The Ottawa Senators have sent their captain Brady Tkachuk to Florida to play with his brother. Going the other way is a boatload of draft picks. Two first-rounders this year, the 9th and 25th overall selections, a second-round pick in 2027, and a top 10 protected first-round pick in 2029. The Prince George Cougars will once again be playing an exhibition game in Quesnel. The Cougars will take on the Kamloops Blazers on Saturday, September 12th at the West Fraser Center. Game time is 5 o'clock. The Cougars also played an exhibition game in Quesnel last year. A former Quesnel cowgirl had a lucrative weekend on the Canadian Pro Rodeo Tour. Taylor Cherry was fourth in the ladies' barrel racing in Sundre, Alberta for $2,453, and she was also third in Wainwright for $3,837. Brooke Wills from Quesnel as well was fifth in the barrels in Wainwright for $2,361. Her sister Lane cashed a small check in High River for placing 14th, and Eric O'Flynn from Quesnel was fifth in the bull riding with an 82.5 for $657. Caribou weather for this afternoon, sunshine and some wind, high up to 26 degrees in Quesnel and Williams Lake, 24 in 100 Mile House, and then for tonight, clear skies along with some wind, an overnight low of 7 in Quesnel and Williams Lake, 6 in 100 Mile. 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

It's Pearl Jam with Wreckage right here on the GOAT. Good afternoon to you. And if you've been losing sleep at night because you're worried about the condo developers out there, I got some good news on the way. We'll dig into it coming up next. First, it's John Mellencamp with Authority Song on the GOAT.

0: It's Nirvana on the Goat with About a Girl. Good afternoon to you. Yeah, if like me, you wake up in a cold sweat every night worried about condo developers, fear not. They are going to be just fine. The provincial and federal government have announced that they're going to buy vacant condos. That's been the story for the last little while. All these vacant condos in Vancouver and Toronto. Some people aren't buying them for some reason. And it, before you say it's the price, that's not it. That can't be it. That can never be it. But they're not selling condos like they used to. People don't want to live in a 400 square foot apartment that costs $1.3 million. Crazy, I know. The federal government and the provincial government are going to tag team to buy a bunch of empty condos and turn them into affordable housing. So there we go. The condo developers will be fine, and we can all sleep easy at night.
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0: starting this week. Nick, Bill Nye, the science guy. That part was unrelated. We've got a new DJ starting at the GOAT this week. Nick, who I've known for a while, he's actually been working up in Vanderhoof. He is moving. He has moved, to the bustling metropolis of Williams Lake, and he's going to be starting this week, which is super exciting. Super exciting for him as well, because he's starting during Stampede week, which I think it's awesome. When I first started, I started summer of 2023 in Quesnel during Billy Barker days. That was my first experience of Quesnel. I was like, is it going to be like this every weekend? And the answer is no. But yes, you'll be hearing a new voice on your airwaves as of this week. And let's give him a warm welcome. He's a great dude.
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6: His career took him here, there, and everywhere, including the Caribou, where he owned a log cabin. His full name was Sir Matthew Bailey Begbie. His work was with the colonial government, then as a successful lawyer, and then as BC's first Chief Justice in the 1800s. Matthew Begbie was known as the Hanging Judge and left a controversial legacy. This famed jurist traveled throughout the Caribou maintaining the law while living in his log cabin in what's now the ghost town of Richfield.
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0: Econoline Crush on the Goat. Sparkle and shine. Reminder, if you want your vehicle to sparkle and shine, the Corlew Coyotes girls soccer team, they're going to be doing a fundraiser up at Motherlode Car Wash this Saturday, 10 a.m. to 2 p.m. Now, without further ado, it's time for your afternoon comedy break. We got Josh Johnson talking about frozen pot pies.
1: I knew I didn't have money growing up when my mom would take us to Walmart and we would go to the frozen section and she would grab that banquet pot pie, right? That red box of pot pie. In the only condition where a pot pie looks good is that picture. When they pull it out the oven and they do the slit and the steam coming up. And you don't even see. You see the steam and you see the crust of the pie. You don't see the slop that's happening below. You don't see the insanity that's having that hot sludge with peas and carrots and supposedly chicken. You're not seeing any of that. That's not chicken. I know chicken. Me and chickens are tight, right? I know chickens back and forth, left and right, and that is not chicken, okay? That's not chicken at all. I don't know what it is exactly, but it doesn't have the consistency. That's not chicken at all. Sitting there with a pot pie is disgusting, okay? I remember the first time my mama fed me a pot pie. Went, got it, put it in the oven, was telling me about it. Oh, you know, I think you'll like it, everything. And then, you know, she pulls it out of the oven. I remember my first bite of pot pie. I looked at my mama and said, Mama, I'm gonna work so we don't have to live like this. Like this.
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13: I'm George Henderson. A canoe overturned and two people went into the water in the Bowron Lake chain on Sunday morning. Bob Holowenko, a public information officer with Quesnel Search and Rescue, says they were called to an area in between Lanese Lake and McCleary Lake at around 11 o'clock. He says the female made it to shore and was able to use an SOS signaling device to signal for help. Holowenko says they alerted BC Parks and let them know where the incident happened. Fortunately, he says they were able to locate the male, who was also on shore, and their search effort became an extraction. Holowenko says the couple was unable to continue their trip as their canoe was tied up in a strainer, so they sent two team members in with a helicopter who were able to fly them back to Quesnel. He He says both people were not seriously hurt. It was a very busy Father's Day for Quinnell Search and Rescue, as they were also called out to assist a stranded hiker at around 1:30. Public Information Officer Bob Holowenko says they were returning from the first call when they were told that the hiker was possibly showing